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0: Lurking in the dark shadows, he's a radio host who doesn't suck, even though he's always been a bit of a freak. But he does think you're worthy of listening to his show. Crank up the most talented man whose eye makeup is better than yours.

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1: and the heyday of all things metal.
0: It's time to travel back to one very dynamic decade. You gotta love the 80s in Alice's Attic. Here's Coop now.
2: Adrian van der Berg was born in the Netherlands in 1954. He had been playing guitar since his early teens, influenced by Free, Bad Company, Jeff Beck, and the whole British blues rock tradition.

Eventually, he worked his way into Jimmy Page's personal recording studio to record his debut solo album. The first single was in 1982, power ballad called Burning Heart, which just barely managed to crack the top 40. He toured the USA opening for Ozzy and Kiss, and he managed to keep busy for a few years. Then in 1987, David Coverdale called. Whitesnake needed a guitarist. Vandenberg said yes, effectively ending his solo career. So, let's hear his debut single, Burning Heart, from Vandenberg.

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Dallas will have Hey Stupid in just a few. And we've got more rock now. Alice's Attic with Alice Cooper.

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And more music now. It's Alice's Attic with Alice Cooper.

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And more rock right now on Alice's Attic with Alice Cooper. It's Alice's Attic with Alice Cooper.

0: said musicians had to be creative.
1: Just ask our next artist on Cooper's Covers. And now for something completely unoriginal.
2: As the song goes, the men don't know, but the little girls understand. Yes, that's a lyric from Backdoor Man, which was not written by the Doors, even though you probably know that version pretty well. It was written by Willie Dixon and then recorded by Howlin' Wolf in 1960. Here's an interesting thing about the Doors. They always kind of like leaned way towards the blues. They were a blues-oriented band. And then they kind of like became this Los Angeles strange back alley mystic kind of band. Probably because of Jim's lyrics more than anything else. Here's tonight's Cooper's cover from the hot, sexy, and allegedly dead Jim Morrison. I'm pretty sure he's dead. Backdoor Man.

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1: He ain't getting any younger.
2: Why don't you give the kid a break?
0: More of Alice's Attic with Alice Cooper coming up. 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
1: Hey, this is Grace Gosted. 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
0: 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It's storm season.
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7: 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You've been here before, after work, after a long week, hell, even after you said you were heading home. If these walls could talk, they'd probably need a lawyer. Some places try to reinvent themselves. Not this one. Poor Paul's Poorhouse, the best damn bar in town, is back. Same room. Same bar you walked into years ago and somehow never really left. Same kind of nights that turned into stories. You didn't outgrow this place. Life got busy. Poor Paul's. Back like it never left.

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0: One in three adults has prediabetes. 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

0: is Countdown to Kickoff, presented by Jacksonville Chrysler Jeep Dodge Ram. Brian Sexton will take you right up to game time. Countdown to Kickoff is brought to you by the University of Florida, Farrah and Farrah, Whataburger, and by Everbank. Now, to get things started, here's Frank Frangie.
1: And we welcome you to the Queen City, as they call it here in the Midwest. Frank Frangie along with Jeff Loggeman and Bucky Brooks on a gorgeous day here and a fun day for football. Great day here. Can't wait to watch a little football here, Jeff Loggeman.
2: The weather's perfect, right? I mean, it's going to be kickoff time right about 70 degrees, and there's hardly any cloud in the sky. It doesn't get any better as far as football goes.
1: And I tell you what, two quarterbacks with big arms, it might be a fun game to watch as well, Jeff, I'm thinking.
2: I mean, you talk about two elite quarterbacks in the National Football League, both of them playing at an extremely high level, both of them scoring a lot of points. This could be a shootout today.
1: And Bucky Brooks, obviously we've talked a lot about Ja'Marr Chase and T. Higgins, how good they are. No Monterrick Brown now for the Jaguars today. How does that all affect the ballgame?
3: Well, this is where the rotation comes into effect. Because you have Jarian Jones playing a ton of snaps and Travis Hunter, it has been really, really good for them. So now when Jarian Jones steps up, just business as usual. I think the main thing, limit the explosives. No big plays, keep it in front, got to tackle well.
2: Well, my expectation is Travis Hunter plays every snap. I mean, look, if you've got Monterrick Brown down, you also have Christian Braswell down, a backup corner. It's time for Travis Hunter to play a lot of snaps on defense. It's always been a percentage. It's time for him to elevate that because the competition across the field deserves it.
1: Bucky, let me ask you about that. In your football career, you played both sides of the ball. You understand the challenges of both. You've now watched Travis. We've watched him for all of 10 games that we've watched him. What have you seen? Because Jeff, great point. He's going to be out there every play. What are your expectations?
3: Well, now he has to compete. I want to see the athleticism and all the playmaking ability that made him the number two overall pick. I want to see that come out. And we want to make sure that he's comfortable. So Anthony Campanelli has to understand, hey, he's going to be out there. So maybe you adjust the play calls to make sure he's comfortable. I want him to do his best stuff so he can be at his best, because the guys on the other side are legit. Give him the best chance to shine against those guys.
1: Jeff, on the offensive side of the ball, the Jags have been very good. Trevor Lawrence really emerging here. Might be a game where you got to score a lot of points, right?
2: Well, you might have to, but I really believe that this offense, for them to be who they need to be, it's balance. Because, you know, look, you're on the road again, and we saw what happened on the road at Denver, and you weren't able to handle the noise.
1: Yeah.
2: If you can make some explosive plays, you quiet the crowd, but also if you run the football, you can quiet the crowd. And the difference between the Jaguars and the Bengals, and Bucky and I were talking about this earlier, the Bengals have a mindset that's not to be the beast in the game. Mm-hmm. They love to throw the football. The Jaguars have a mindset they want to be the most physical team on the field. If they accomplish that today, they will win.
1: And to that end, regarding running the football, Bucky, what have you seen from Bashaud Tootin? It looks like he's starting to emerge, doesn't it?
3: Yeah, he is starting to emerge. We're beginning to see more big plays, more consistency from him. But this is the biggest test that he'll face. Two big dudes on the inside. Can he get the dirty yards in between the tackles? He has to be able to keep us on schedule so that we can get to the passing game.
2: Yeah, one of those big dudes, Dexter Lawrence, who was a great trade acquisition in the offseason. They got him before the draft. He literally is what I call a multiple hands offense, or excuse me, defensive lineman, where you have to have multiple offensive hands on him. Not just one guy. He deserves the attention of two every play. And there's very few guys in the league that deserve that attention.
1: Bucky, you're around the players a lot. You're on the field a lot. You're in the locker room with these guys. The long road trip begins, right? Cincinnati today, two in London. Jeff makes the point it's been going to be a long time between games back home. How is this team emotionally prepared for that?
3: Well, no, I think they're prepared for it because I think this team embraces the grind. And when we stay to who we are, our identity, physical football,

0: football team grimy mindset, man, we can get it done. We have to make this game be played on our terms. We do that, we win this one, and we go to the road with a lot of momentum.
1: Jeff, you talked about the physicality. That's who this Jaguar team's been, isn't it?
2: Well, that's who they need to be today. They need to get Joe Burrow off the spot, be the more physical team overall.
1: Boy, it's going to be a fun day, and it's a beautiful day here in Cincinnati. Now, coming up, Brian Sexton and Mike Dempsey have the big things you need to know about today's matchup with the Bengals. And later, the final word before kickoff with head coach Liam Cohen. This is Countdown to Kickoff, presented by Chrysler Jeep Dodge Ram on Jaguars Radio.
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Time to kick off. Presented by Jacksonville Chrysler Jeep Dodge Ram continues ahead of the Jags and Bengals in Week 4 action in Cincinnati. Brian Sexton from the Hyundai Studios inside the Miller Electric Center. We have a great show for you, including my conversation with defensive pass game coordinator Matt Arujo, coming your way in 17 minutes. Up next, you'll hear from the big man in the middle of the defense, Devon Hamilton. That's 8 minutes away. And the final word from head coach Liam Cohen, scheduled at 12:46. Kickoff comes at 1:02 Eastern time. So let's get going. Three big things you need to know ahead of the Jaguars and Bengals today. Whether you run it or do you rip it? Listen, there was a time in Jacksonville when they would go play Peyton Manning in Indianapolis, and the goal was to shorten the game. They used Fred Taylor and Maurice Jones-Drew, and they pounded the rock. And that gave limited opportunities for Peyton Manning, who, by the way, still found a way to win more often than he didn't. But it brings to mind the old school versus the new school mentality. Run it or rip it. Do you attack the Bengals with that conventional approach, or do you use a more modern philosophy because you believe your offense can keep pace?

0: know, just when you can run the football, the pressure it takes off of the quarterback and obviously the skill players in ways to where it's like, okay, not every down is so critical, not every throw is so magnified that, you know, the quarterback has enough critical downs throughout a game. He's got so much on his plate, you know, with the overall system, the game plan, but like third downs, red zone, 2 minute, like those critical downs that we all know are so important in this league, and you need to have elite quarterback play in those downs in order to be successful as a team.
1: So the Jaguars will use the running game today to complement their quarterback, to keep the Bengals honest and open up the middle of the field, where the Jaguars are the most productive team in football against the Bengals team that is not that productive in terms of from 10 to 20 yards in the middle there. The Jaguars can eat. And don't forget, Parker Washington gets a matchup with a backup nickel today, which should give him opportunities potentially in the middle of the field to get things done. Well, a year ago, the Bengals defense was among the worst in professional football because its run defense was the worst in professional football, giving up 165 rushing yards per game. So they went out and sent the 10th overall pick to the New York Giants to bring in Dexter Lawrence. And this year, so far, their run defense is allowing just 95 per game. They're 60% better in the first month of the season, and the head coach says you can't help but notice it.
0: You look at the defense last year, you look at it this year through three games, and you can see how much more patient their two inside linebackers are because of what's happening in front of them. You can tell their linebackers are so much more patient. They're not biting quite as hard on play action as maybe they did at times last year. When you have a front disruptor like Dex,

0: at all 11 if a run goes to one way, and if you see your backside corner, you know, hustling their tails off to create an angle, like that's when you know the guys are playing free. They're running the football. They're playing together. There's a standard, I think, on that side of the ball in terms of being violent, being physical, running to the football. You know, Campy says it all the time that God rewards those who run to the ball, and it's true. And the way that they play, it takes care of itself.
1: The Jaguars field goal for Firehouse is back. 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Key inactives for the Jags today, well, they're down two cornerbacks. Monterick Brown, who is a starter, will not go. He's had a hamstring all weekend, is inactive. Christian Braswell, a backup, is also inactive today. In their place, Jabbar Muhammad will be up. He is active off the Jaguars practice squad. This is Countdown to Kickoff presented by Jacksonville Chrysler Jeep Dodge Ram on the Jaguars Radio Network.
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1: Kickoff is 55 minutes away on Countdown to Kickoff, presented by Jacksonville Chrysler Jeep Dodge Ram. We're working ahead of the Jaguars and Bengals to make sure you're up to date and know everything you need to know for the Jaguars Week 4 matchup. And today's interviews are presented by Big Number 1 Duval Ford. Well, nose tackle Devon Hamilton is the best player on the Jaguars defense through 3 weeks. Truthfully, probably was the final 8 weeks of last season as well. He's a dominant force in the middle of the line, and most of the time, you don't see what he does to make the Jags defense as good as it is. Recently, we have, and so I found the normally reclusive big man in the locker room and asked him how he got to this moment.
10: Extremely blessed by God. Jesus really blessed me and really took me on a road of, you know, adversity to get back to where I am right now, first and foremost. But I just feel like, you know, I worked very hard, you know, with the spinal abscess I had, which is an infection in the spine. I wasn't really sure if I was going to play football again, wasn't really sure how things were going to go as far as just living life. But like I said, I prayed and God answered my prayers, and he's gotten me to this point today.
1: From that point, not knowing, to the certainty of playing your best football, can you the emotional side of that, as you watch the tape, is there pride, is there relief? I mean, how do you feel knowing that you're playing your best football?
10: Just, again, extremely blessed, man. I mean, like I said, from where I was to where I'm at right now, I mean, I always had the confidence to do the things I'm doing right now, but I couldn't do anything without God, so.
1: on the grass. When did it

0: return? When did you know, oh, I'm back?
1: Probably coming back after the, obviously I played in 2023, which was all right, you know. But going into 2024, making the plays I had and having an extremely good year, in my opinion, that's when I felt like I was back.
0: What did it mean to you at the end of last season when Josh Hines-Allen was telling anybody and everybody that would put a microphone in his face, you don't need to talk to me, you need to go talk to Devon, to know that people who know football understood what you were doing?
1: You know, it's extreme respect, you know. I mean, he's seen me, obviously, through that time and see me put in work every single day, and I tried my best to be the best teammate and overall the best leader I can be on this team, and he sees that, and I appreciate him for it.
0: In layman's terms, people who don't know all the ins and outs of football,
1: yeah.
0: What are you doing right now that has you playing at such a high level? Is it technique? What is it that's got you at that?
1: That's definitely technique, but it's also experience at this point. You know, I've seen a lot of things over the last, what, 7 years now, and I got a lot of good teammates to help me out with tips and stuff like that. So it's really a combination of a lot of things.
0: And Jeff Lagerman had the video he put out this week, and he had people crowded around to see what you do. Most people, you work in the dark, right?
1: Yeah,
0: I mean,
1: absolutely.
0: For the most part, because guys can't see when the pile gets there. So how is it to have people pointing to you and saying, look at the way that the guy's playing, when you're so used to maybe not having that adulation?
1: You know, I just give all the glory to God. That's all it is. You know, just have fun with it.
0: Where does that come from?
1: My faith?
0: Yeah, I mean, it's so strong. Have you always had that? Did it come from your mom? Where did it come from?
1: It's definitely grown. You know, it's just an example I want to give to my children and the people who look at me. You know, I don't want it to be about me. I want it to be about Jesus Christ, the one that I leaned on in dark times and been working with and have built a relationship with.
0: On Hamilton Play Football right now, you are watching a guy who can impose his will on the guy in front of him. And you've heard about one gap players, right? A guy who takes one gap away, and two gap players. A guy who can hold the point in front of him and make sure there's nowhere to run on either side. But occasionally you get a three gap guy, which is the way that Devon Hamilton is playing right now. He is able to move down the line of scrimmage, move his guy, move those gaps, and cover up even more ground. What he did in week two to Quinn Meinerz, who is one of the best offensive linemen, let alone guards, in professional football, well, it was unbelievable to people who didn't understand just how good of a football player Devon Hamilton is right now. And it goes without saying that this defense would not be the same without him. And the Jaguars, for all the talk about Parker Washington's contract, and that's obviously justly deserved, the Jaguars are going to have to address the contract situation with Devon Hamilton in this offseason as well, because at 30 years of age, he is just coming into the prime years of his professional football career, and the Jaguars don't want to be without him. Well, we're just over 50 minutes away from kickoff at Paycor Stadium in Cincinnati. We'll take a break. 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
3: 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And it's not a surprise considering the receivers they'll face today. But when I asked the defensive pass game coordinator about it, Matt Arujo said they're always last, and for good reason.
4: For us, one, we have to do our job, but part of our job is making sure the ball never gets past us. So no matter what happens at a second or first level, we need to not only be able to execute when the ball's in the air for us, but if something does break, we got to get the ball on the ground. You know, we're the insurance policy for whatever happens in front. So there's got to be a level of detailed discipline and execution that isn't going to be done just in the regular hours of the day. You know, there's not enough time to work on those things. So we take pride, and honestly, it's all on the guys. They buy into it. You know, I'll be there no matter what. It's on them to buy in, which they do. But I think you see that it's continuing to improve each game. But, as we continue to sharpen that axe, we have to make sure the game is never going to get out of hand because the ball's going over our head or it's getting past us.
3: Hopefully you don't hear the noise, but 2 weeks ago there was all kinds of noise about how much Travis was playing and rotating. But we saw last week, didn't we, what it means to have another guy who can get on the field and make a play for you in Jarian Jones. Tell me a little bit about the rotation process and what the methodology is.
4: Yeah, I think it's simple. We have four guys who can all start in this league and all deserve to play. And on top of that, they make us better when they all play and they're all fresh. So, for us, we want to win football games using our best players to win those games. So it gives us an opportunity. When they can all be on the field, we do that. And when we can make sure they stay fresh and they're playing, we think every single one of those guys gives us an opportunity to win. So that's why you see them all playing.
3: There's an energy about this defense. And Campanile obviously has a huge hand in that. Tell me, what about him struck you when you first worked with him and what you've noticed in the time since you've been back with him?
4: Yeah, he wears his heart on his sleeve. He trusts people with everything he has, and he is as genuine of a person you're ever going to meet. So working for him or working with him, you have nothing but respect for him because he works as hard as anybody's going to work. He knows the information more than anyone's going to know it because he puts the time in to know it. And then the way he portrays himself and the way he shows up as the same guy every day, you have nothing but respect for the guy that you're day in and day out in the foxhole with. So when I was working with him 10, 12 years ago, however long ago that was, he is the same exact guy now in a different role. So for me, getting a chance to work with him again, it makes me better. I learn something new from him every single day. And now that I'm older, I try to make sure it's a little give and take. But he's everything you'd want to work for as a leader and work with.
3: Tell me about the challenge this week. Listen, it's a challenge every time you step on the field in the NFL. But these two guys are special, and the

0: quarterback is, well, he's as good as they get.
1: Yeah, I think as they're watching the film, it's got to be the same thing on their end. You know, as they watch us play with our technique and the way we attack the ball, the way we attack the line of scrimmage, they got to find a way to play us. So for us, that's our focus, is what we do is good enough to beat anybody in the league, and that's what we're going to do.
0: You'll find the full conversation with Matt Arugio on A Few Good Minutes. 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Jaguars playing without a couple of guys in the secondary today. Monterrick Brown, the starter, will not go. He's had a hamstring that limited him on the practice field all week long. Cannot go today. Christian Braswell, a backup, is down as well. So Jabbar Muhammad, who was a promising young player out of Oregon last year, played pretty well during training camp this year, is up from the practice squad, and he is active for the significant challenge of the Jaguars secondary, which is to take number one and number five, Ja'Marr Chase and T. Higgins, and do your best to neutralize them. You know, it doesn't happen very often. Today's game in Cincinnati at Paycor Field is presented by Bud Light, the official beer of the Jacksonville Jaguars. Well, we are at this moment 33 minutes away from kickoff in Cincinnati. When we return, we'll go to the field at Paycor Stadium, check in with Bucky Brooks. This is Countdown to Kickoff, presented by Jacksonville Chrysler Jeep Dodge Ram, and you're listening to the Jaguars Radio Network.
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7: Back before Brian had a granddaughter to help take care of, back when he was in his 20s, Brian served in the Army Special Forces and sustained brain injuries during a tour overseas. Today, Brian participates in the Haley Brain Wellness Program at UF Health, a program that helps veterans and first responders recover from traumatic brain injury. Brian was proud to serve his country, and now we're proud to serve him. UF Health. Human progress has no finish line.
0: We're on the Jaguars Radio Network, presented by UF Health, the official healthcare partner of the Jacksonville Jaguars. And you're listening to Countdown to Kickoff. We're 30 minutes away from kickoff, presented by Jacksonville Chrysler Jeep Dodge Ram, here on the Jaguars Radio Network. Well, the Bengals and Jaguars are two teams with explosive passing offenses, and we've been talking about their defenses all week long. So why not go to Cincinnati right now and check in with our Bucky Brooks from the field? Bucky, we've heard how beautiful it is there today. Is there any chance there's any weather that will impact this game at all?
8: Nah, unless you're impacted by the sun. Nah, it's a beautiful day. Perfect situation. 75 degrees, super sunny. This is exactly what you want as a football player.
0: How is this team in terms of its mental preparation this week? You know, I mean, when you've got to be dialed in for Burrow and Chase and Higgins, that takes a lot of energy out of me.
8: Oh, it does, but I think they take their lead from the leader, and that is Liam Coyne and the staff. And I believe that it's really just about us and the way that we go about our business. They're really bought into the preparation process and how practice performance leads to game reality. I think they've really dug into getting ready to play this team, and I think they're going to do what they do, and they believe if they execute at a high level, it doesn't matter who's on the other side.

0: But Bucky, you've known Travis Hunter for a long time. How do you expect him to respond to the challenge? I imagine whether it's the entire game or just at parts of the game, he will see Ja'Marr Chase one-on-one.
1: Yeah, he's going to see him. I think he's going to be a high-level competitor. And look, there's going to be some give and take. Ja'Marr Chase is going to get him, but he is going to get Ja'Marr Chase too. And I think if he just focuses on winning each and every play and not worrying about the result that happened previously, good or bad, I think that's the best way to approach it, because he's playing against one of the best players that we've seen at the position, but he is a good player, and we haven't seen someone with his phenomenal skill set doing things on both sides of the ball as well.
0: Have you seen a steady improvement from him, or was there a breakthrough perhaps last week?
1: I think we've seen steady improvement, but remember, he's only played 10 NFL games. In essence, he's a rookie in his second season. He just has to go out there, play how he knows how to play, trust his technique, and more importantly, play the call that comes in from the sideline. If he does those things, eventually the plays will come his way. He just has to trust his process.
0: Joe Burrow is one of the best quarterbacks, highest rated against the blitz. So the conversation in Jacksonville all week has been get there with four. Can they get there with four today? And can 41 and 44 come through?
1: Well, I mean, that's a $1 million question. And this is a game where 41 and 44 have to win consistently off the edges. This is not a game where you can blitz Joe Burrow a ton. You have to rely on a four-man rush to get it done, because the two monsters on their offense, T. Higgins and Ja'Marr Chase respectively, demand that kind of attention. This is one where the front line, they have to get it done without the assistance of the fifth rusher.
0: Is there anyone else besides those two that we can look to today to create some uncomfortability for Joe Burrow?
1: Oh, I think, look, what you're hoping is Eric Armstead has a big day. You're hoping that one of the young pass rushers is able to emerge, but it has to be a collective unit. I would not say, hey, we got to put it all on Trayvon Walker and Josh Hines Allen to get it done. The collective has to play at a high level from that front line for this team to do what they want to do defensively, and I expect them to be able to do that.
0: All right, Buck, enjoy the day. We'll hear from you from the sidelines throughout the afternoon.
1: Hey, thanks for having me.
0: In about 10 minutes, the final word before kickoff with head coach Liam Cohen. But up next, we'll ask important questions facing the Jaguars ahead of today's game against the Bengals. We are 27 minutes away from kickoff for Bengals and Jaguars. Slow down. This is Countdown to Kickoff, presented by Jacksonville Chrysler Jeep Dodge Ram on Jaguars Radio.
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5: ...24 minutes away from kickoff. This is Countdown to Kickoff, presented by Jacksonville Chrysler Jeep Dodge Ram. Brian Sexton joined now by Mike Dempsey from the Hyundai Studios inside the Miller Electric Center in Jacksonville. And today's game in Cincinnati is presented by Bud Light, the official beer of the Jacksonville Jaguars. Mike.
6: Yes.
5: We come to the big questions, right? These big questions answer for me, and perhaps you, if the Jaguars do these things against the Bengals today in Cincinnati, they come away with a win. Give me yours.
6: Mine is run the football effectively, right? Bashaul Tuten's averaging 4.7 yards a carry this year, but he's averaging fewer than 15 carries. And it hasn't mattered in the two of the three games, but I'd like to see the Jags have a little bit more balanced approach. I think if you keep giving it to Bashaul, particularly outside the tackle box, he is going to beat that one man that he has had to beat on several occasions, and he's going to break a long one. Plus, you want to run away a little bit from Dexter Lawrence, I think, and make him chase. So if you could find a way to be effective running the ball today, I think that goes a long way towards a victory.
5: Well, you're talking about a guy who was close to it last week, and there was emphasis on wide receivers holding their blocks down the field just long enough to spring him for a big win. We felt for a couple of weeks now like he was close to it.
6: It feels like he is, and look, the screen game has gotten blown up lately because the receivers haven't done a great job, and some of the linemen getting out there for some key blocks as well. So yeah, the Jags have the right guys in place. If they can block it up, Bashaul Tuten's going to make some big plays.
5: I'll say the Jaguars win today against the Bengals if they create a turnover, something they have done consistently now dating back to last year. You know, we've heard for generations that turnovers come in bunches. But, Mike, I think it's really in the DNA of this bunch since Anthony Campanile took over. In 2024, they had 8, which is 0.53 per game. Under Campanile, 1.85. Turnovers are something that this team does.
6: It was the biggest question that they faced coming into the season. For me, could they replicate the success they had creating 31 turnovers last year? They're on a pace for 34 right now, which is fantastic. And
5: which would be a franchise record. The 2017 team had 33.
6: Look, I do think there's got to be something to the scheme, though, because I'm telling you, every team that I've ever been around, Brian, all says we're going to be focused on creating turnovers. We're going to be aggressive going after the ball. This one actually has success, sustainable success, so far doing it.
5: Well, and one other thing that we could point to with the Jaguars is that they get points off of turnovers. They led the league in points off of turnovers last year at 110, and they have 35 so far this season. They convert those into scoring opportunities. So it's worked well. Let me give you Coach Dufners. He'll join us in the postgame show. He wrote that the Jaguars win today against the Bengals if they can finish in the fourth quarter. And that makes a lot of sense because Joe Burrow is so productive and so dangerous from the start of the game to the end.
6: Now you look at last year's game, it's a perfect example. You feel like the Jags did finish, in a sense, with Travis Hunter making the pass breakup play that was ruled to be pass interference. But look, I've got this game 30-26, Jaguars. It's going to be a very close football game. I'm going to be surprised if it's not. So, yeah, you got to be able to finish in the fourth quarter, play winning football, be able to go into a four-minute offense and chew clock if you need to, or go down the field and put points on the board.
5: I think that's it. I think when you talk about finishing against Joe Burrow and that team, you talk about a defensive stand. But very likely this is going to come down to the offense finding a way to get points in the fourth quarter.
6: Which goes back to being able to run the football for me.
5: And Austin offered this. The Jaguars win today against the Bengals if they can pressure Joe Burrow. And that's obviously the million-dollar question.
6: Yeah, pressure him, hit him. What quarterback likes to be hit? But he has had shaky ball security in the pocket at times.
5: We'll see if they can get it done. And we'll revisit this list in the postgame show with Coach Dufner to see if we got the target. Well, PR.

0: 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When we return, the final word before kickoff with Jaguars head coach Liam Cohen. The Bengals and Jaguars are coming up from Cincinnati. We're 19 minutes away from kickoff, and this is Countdown to Kickoff, presented by Jacksonville Chrysler Jeep Dodge Ram here on Jaguars Radio.
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0: Time for our weekly visit with head coach Liam Cohen before kickoff. 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Coach, running to rip it this week against one of the best offenses in football.
13: Yeah, this is so much about our play style, the way that we play. Yeah, we want to be able to set a tone and set a physical tone for a game in all phases. It really comes down to all three phases. Playing our brand of football, and whatever game it becomes is going to dictate a lot. But we need to come out and set a tone in all three phases, being physical with their receivers on the perimeter, being physical on the line of scrimmage in both phases, offense and defense. And then on special teams, I think we're getting better and better, and we're getting more physical on a weekly basis. So what kind of game it becomes, that's something that we have to judge when it really gets going. But we're going into it trying to play physical.
0: the old shorten the game mindset has gone away. It's more about success rate, and you're getting success from both your running game and your passing attack. Let's start with the running game and Bashaul Tutin in particular, and last week, Chris Rodriguez.
13: Yeah, those guys are doing a nice job, I think, just staying efficient, being disciplined on their tracks, reading their reads, and being able to make some yards after contact, right? We haven't been maybe as explosive in so many ways as we'd like to continue to get to, but

0: I've been very pleased with the down-in, down-out efficiency. The guys up front are working their tails off. I think our tight ends have blocked at a really high level. And we're going to need it. We're going to need to be able to grind out hard yards, and not only in this game, but as we move forward. And everything else makes it just a little easier when you're able to run the ball.
1: I was just about to say, you were so efficient on third down, so efficient, incredibly efficient in the red zone, 5 of 5, and that really sets the quarterback in a great spot, doesn't it?
0: It does, especially when those third downs are more manageable yards and more manageable down in distances. I think that's so much of the run game helps create more third and shorts, third and 2 to 3s, third and 4 to 6s. Now, you know, the whole playbook's open. The third downs are more manageable, and it gives you some more ops to potentially go for it on fourth down. And so when you're living in third and 9+, I mean, those are hard to convert in the NFL. And so being on schedule, being efficient absolutely helps that.
1: From the early part of this week, you started talking about it's about us. People talk about Ja'Marr Chase and Joe Burrow. They talk about Dexter Lawrence. I've been amazed at how your team has stayed with that theme. A little bit of talk about those guys. Is that just part of the team's personality now, Coach? And how long did it take to get there?
0: I think, well, the last kind of 2 weeks have been a clear cut. In terms of what you see out of your week of preparation, when you're in the game, and then what the results are. And when you really look at the National Football League, the moment you start worrying about anybody else and not doing your job to the best of your ability, down in, and snap out, things can go awry a little bit. And you look at our team, we have a lot of good players. We got a lot of good coaches. We got a great staff. We got a great building. It's about us. It's about our execution. When we handle us, usually good things happen.
1: And it's about your preparation. I saw guys out early. I saw guys staying late. The pass rushers were out early. The cornerbacks were out late. That really has been an amazing. What did you learn after the Denver week that really set you up for New England in this week?
0: Yeah, it's not that we had a terrible week going into Denver. It just was when we walked off the field on Friday, we can feel better. We can practice better. We can compete better. And that was the message. And we saw what happened when we go to New England week of preparation. We have a good Wednesday, a good Thursday. We had a great Friday. And the guys felt confident in the plan. The coaches all felt confident in the players. And we didn't need Saturday to go play Sunday. And that's really how it should be. Saturday, we should be able to go through our operation, the walkthrough, the meetings, boom, boom, we're in and we're out. And we're ready to go play. And I think that's what we've had so far this week.
1: I know coaches and players like to talk about turnovers coming in bunches. I don't think that's the case with your team. I think it's in your DNA now. From 0.53 takeaways per game in 2024 to 1.85 per game. Can you speak to what that means to your team?
0: Man, opportunities, right? Being opportunistic, playing complementary football. We feed off of one another. Anytime you can take the football away from the offense, I mean, it's demoralizing. It's hard. It's challenging. But on the flip side of it is what next, right? And so last week we turn it over in our own territory and our defense holds them to 3 points. Sudden change, mental toughness, play the next play. You know, good. Something bad just happened, good. Let's play the next play. And I think that is part of the DNA. It is being coached. I know Campy and the defensive staff have done an amazing job detailing ball disruption and being able to take the football away, and our guys pride themselves on it.
1: It's fun to watch your team right now, and it sure seems like your team is having fun. Is that important?
0: Absolutely. That's something we talk about a lot, right? We earn this op to play a game for our jobs. And not many people have that. And that's really cool to be able to walk into work every day. This is work, and play a game. There's a lot that goes into it. It's hard on the body. It's hard on the mind. But we are extremely blessed to be in this position, and we're playing a kid's game. We're playing a game that we played for a long time. And so to enjoy it, to celebrate it, to be together, I think that all matters, and our players feed off of it.
1: Well, here's to playing well today. Go get them today, Coach.
0: I appreciate it, Brock.
1: All right, that'll do it. We're back in the broadcast booth after this on the Jaguars Radio Network.
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8: And we welcome you out of Cincinnati to Paycor Stadium. A gorgeous day here today, and two teams both trying to get to 3-1, and Jeff Loggeman, two good offenses, we could be in for a shootout.
10: Yeah, and quarterbacks that are right there at the top of the food chain, and Trevor Lawrence and Joe Burrow. And these two have history, with Burrow having won all three meetings going back to that national championship game. And there is an awareness in Trevor about that, and that the only team he has never beaten in the AFC is the Bengals. 16 will be focused and ready today.
8: It's time for today's Keys to the Game, brought to you by Southeast Toyota. 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Toyota, let's go places. Jeff, let's start with the important thing. You got to win the turnover battle in a game like this.
10: Yeah, you go down the list. You look at all the stats between the two teams, very closely matched. The one stat that always separates winning and losing in big games like this, it's winning the turnover battle. The Bengals' defense, pretty good. They've got 5 on the season. The Jaguars, even better with 6. Today, the Jaguars must win the turnover battle.
8: The third member of our team is Bucky Brooks. He checks in from the sideline. And Bucky, one thing, one big key, you can't let Ja'Marr Chase take over the game.
11: Absolutely, you got to keep Ja'Marr Chase contained. He's going to get his catches, but every time he gets it, we got to tackle him in open field, and we got to put our paws on him whenever we get a chance.
8: All right, we are right around the corner from kickoff. Bengals and Jags are going to get together in a good one here in Cincinnati one last time now. Let's go back to our Hyundai studio. Brian Sexton and Mike Dempsey, fellas.
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5: All right, Mike, let's talk a little bit about players to watch today. Where do you start?
13: Oh, man. Yeah, well, you start with Trevor Lawrence, I think, most weeks. And the matchup with Joe Burrow, can he, you know, be the great Trevor that we've seen in two of the three performances this year? And I don't think Cincinnati's defense is going to harass Lawrence as much as the Denver Broncos did. So I think he is going to have a really good day today. Elsewhere offensively, Bajal Tuten is big in this game for me today. Chris Rodriguez to some degree, but I think Tuten's going to out-touch him about 2-1 going forward here. And you've got to give him the opportunities. Less than 15 carries a game so

0: I'd like to see that get up around 18 carries a game moving forward for him. Defensively, you got to get your rush ends, get pressure on Joe Burrow. There's no question about it. And whomever is matched up with Ja'Marr Chase and T. Higgins, be that Travis Hunter, Jordan Lewis, Jarian Jones, Jabbar Muhammad, anybody, they've got to bring their A game this afternoon.
1: Let me go back, and we haven't talked at all this week about the Jaguars wide receivers. We've been so focused on the matchup on the other side. Mm-hmm. Last week, we saw Jakobi Meyers emerge. Could this week be a week that Brenton Strange gets more involved in the passing game? Middle of the field is an area where the Jaguars are very effective offensively, and the Bengals, not so much on the defensive
0: side. Yeah, no question about it. I think you saw them try to get him a little bit more involved last week compared to the week prior. I think that was the case with a lot of the ancillary receivers on this team. But yeah, whether it's Brenton Strange or Jakobi Meyers, maybe we'll see a little bit more Travis Hunter mixed in on offense today. We haven't had very much of that, but we know that they're going to go to number 11, Parker Washington, early and often, and why wouldn't you? He's proven that no team to this point has been able to completely shut him down.
1: And they've got a backup nickel in the game because they've had injuries in their secondary as well. Let's talk a little bit of other side of the ball. Not Chase and Higgins. We have exhausted that one. The third option for the quarterback is Gesicki, the tight end, the former Miami Dolphin. He's a big guy and a guy who can make things happen. He's not a tight end. He's a big receiver.
0: Right. Yeah, well, and he is a guy that comes and goes in their offensive game plan. I mean, he had a big week one. He had a pretty big week three. He didn't even have a ball thrown his way in week two. I mean, so it kind of fluctuates as to how much they use him. But you've got to be aware of him because, like you said, Brian, he can high point the ball. He can run, and he's got pretty good hands.
1: All right. We'll send it back to Cincinnati where the Jaguars and Bengals are getting set to kick off. Here's Frank Frangie and Jeff Longman.
2: All right, Brian Sexton, thank you very much. Terrific flyover a moment ago here at Paycor Stadium. Now the starters for the Jaguars on offense. Trevor Lawrence is the quarterback. Tight end Brenton Strange. The offensive line, left tackle Anton Harrison. Emmanuel Pregnon, Robert Hainsey. The right guard is Ezra Cleveland. Right tackle is Cole Van Landen. The wide receivers are Parker Washington, Jakobi Meyers, and Brian Thomas Jr. And Jeff, our player to watch, presented by Ring Central. The voice of your business is running back Basil Tuke.
3: Well, Liam Cohn's offense is at its best when there is balance, especially on the road. And Basil Tuke has been really good, but there's a whole nother level that he can find, and that's by having more explosive plays. And, Frank, I hear the Tuten train is coming, and it's rolling around the bend to the outside to avoid the talented defensive tackle, Dexter Lawrence.
2: You got me fired up. I can hear it as well. Now to the defense on the defensive front. Eric Armstead, Devon Hamilton inside. The ends are Josh Hines-Allen and Trayvon Walker. The linebackers, middle linebacker Foye Lewick, and weak side linebacker Ventrell Miller. The strong side linebacker is Dennis Gardeck. In the secondary, the safeties Eric Murray and Antonio Johnson. Cornerbacks are Jordan Lewis and Jarian Jones. And one more cornerback, Jeff. Our defensive player to watch, cornerback Travis Hunter.
3: Yeah, I expect him to be playing nearly every snap on defense today. His talent is needed. You're facing one of the most dominant players of any position in the NFL and wide receiver Ja'Marr Chase. And his sidekick T. Higgins would be a number one receiver on most teams. I bet Travis also would like a little redemption from that call against him a year ago.
2: That was our big number one Duval Ford opening drive. Now let's head to the sideline to check in one last time before kickoff with Bucky Brooks. But
4: hey, guys, I got to tell you down here, we are in the jungle. That's what the Cincinnati Bengals call their home field. But it's really quiet. It's not as raucous or as rocking as it's been at sometimes. It plays to the advantage of the Jacksonville Jaguars. Keep this crowd quiet and allow us to go to work and do what we do.
2: 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Black on black for the Bengals. Orange helmets, black jerseys, black pants, white numerals, orange trim. All white for the Jags. Black helmets, white jerseys, white pants. Black numerals, black socks, and black trim. Cincinnati has won the toss, and they've deferred so that Jacksonville offense will be on the field first. Today's game is presented by Bud Light. Bud Light is the official beer of the Jacksonville Jaguars.
3: All right, you like to establish a tone right out of the gate with your offense, and Bucky's right. This is not Denver when it comes to environment, but this environment can get pretty gnarly, as Liam Cohn called it, if the Cincinnati Bengals come out of the gate pretty quick.
2: You want a good start here. The Jags on offense first. Two offensive teams now. They might go up and down the field. You know all about Joe Burrow, one of the established quarterbacks in the league, and Trevor Lawrence really emerging as one of the elite ones as well. So the Jags on offense first. Evan McPherson will kick it off for the Bengals. Amir Abdullah and Josh Cameron, the return guys for the Jags in those all-white uniforms on a crystal clear day here at Paycor Stadium. Cincinnati.
3: There's a lot of hidden yards when it comes to special teams, and we saw last week Josh Cameron.

0: Cameron, the rookie, had a really nice kick return that gave the Jaguars great field position. Now, we don't talk a lot about special teams, but we've got two outstanding kickers in this matchup. The Jaguars need to win the special teams hidden yardage matchup.
1: McPherson puts a foot to it. We're underway. Amir Abdullah from the 4-yard line to the 10, 15, along the near side, 20, 30. That's a good return, 35, 40, 45-yard line. He gets knocked out of bounds near midfield, but there was a flag that came in very late, and it's going to work against the Jaguars. That would have been plus territory to start the drive, but a flag on the Jags.
2: Holden, receiving team number 80. Senior penalty.
1: That goes against Quentin Morris. Alex Moore is our referee today. Wow, that is a big one. The return would have had it in Cincinnati territory. Instead, they're going to back this thing way up, and the Jags are going to wind up starting at their own 20-yard line. Wow, what a blow that is to start the ball game.
0: That's about a 30-yard penalty on that kick return by the tight end, Quentin Morris.
1: Here comes Trevor Lawrence, the only team he hasn't beaten in the AFC of the Bengals. He's off to a great start, 7 touchdowns, 2 interceptions, top 5 in MVP voting a year ago, and one of the elite quarterbacks in the league. He dropped out of a shotgun to start the game. He's hit as he lets it go. It is going to be jumped on top of by the Jaguars. Now there's also a flag in the backfield. It's going to go against the Jags. So let's sort this out. Here's Alex Moore to sort it out for us.
0: Well, right tackle Cole Van Lannen got power rushed by
2: Urban. Offense of the 75. 10-yard penalty. First down.
1: They're going to call it an incomplete pass. His arm was moving forward, Jeff, so that's the good news. The bad news is it is holding on Van Lannen, and that'll back it up to the 10-yard line.
0: Well, actually, the hold's on Pregnon, but Cole Van Lannen got power rushed back into the lap of Trevor Lawrence. Very fortunate that was an incomplete, not a fumble.
1: First and 20 from the 10-yard line to start the ball game. They run it to the left side with Bashel Tutin. 10, 15, 20-yard line. Made a man miss. Got it out to the 25. That is a terrific run by Bashel Tutin. 15 yards on first down. It got it to the 25-yard line. That's a way to get away from your own goal line. P.J. Jules made the tackle, but what a good run by Tutin.
0: Where did he go? Rolling around the bend. You got to go to the outside against this Bengals defense. They're just too good up in the middle with Dexter Lawrence and Jonathan Allen, and Bashel Tutin needs to be the difference.
1: 4.7 yards a carry on the season. Boy, he's explosive. Boy, you needed that. Second and 5 now from your own 25, going left to right of the Jaguars. They're running with Tutin again to the left. This time he's hit him in the backfield. That was good work. Demetrius Knight Jr. blitzed from his linebacker spot. He read that the whole way and grilled Bashel back at the 21-yard line. He's going to lose 4 yards on the play. So suddenly you're looking at 3rd down and 9 from your own 21-yard line.
0: Yeah, that's a Bengals run blitz all the way. Demetrius Knight, talented second-year linebacker. Last year was a second-round pick, made the play. And there's a penalty here, a dead ball foul. Penalty was thrown for some reason, not sure why.
1: I think he's going to pick it up
2: there,
1: Jeff.
2: There's no foul on the play.
1: They're
0: going to call a delay of game, I think.
1: I think they were going to call actually too many men in the huddle, but then he recounted and saw that there weren't. So the umpire who throws that flag picked it up. Nonetheless, 3rd down and 9, Jags from their own 21. LaQuint Allen is the game. He's in the game as the running back. Two receivers to either side for Trevor Lawrence. Four-man front for the Bengals. It's noisy in here. Now, everybody's pointing to each other, but I think this is going to work against the Jags as well.
0: Well, they've got both teams
2: first
0: pointing.
2: Offense number 77. We have
1: not played 2 minutes yet, and there have been 3 accepted penalties against the Jaguars. 13-21 to play in the first, and the Jags have committed 3 penalties already.
0: Well, they've only got 15 on the entire year.
1: So here we go. Now it's a 3rd down and 14, Jags, from their own 16-yard line. Empty backfield, 3 right, 2 left for Trevor. Dropping the throw. It's a screen to the right side, a wide receiver screen to Jacoby Myers, but they eat that up. There was nothing there. Jordan Battle came up and made the tackle right near the line of scrimmage. Actually, we'll say he got it after the 20, so he did gain 4 yards. But well short of first down yardage, and on to punt it away is Logan Cook.
0: All right, you can't play 2 opponents, okay? Yourself and the other team. You got to clean up the mistakes. A penalty on kick return, then you had a hold, then you had a false start. When you're on the road, you got to clean

0: 15 play clean.
1: Now Steph standing at his own 15-yard or own 5-yard line. Logan Cook punts it away. Dante Myers, the return man. Well, that is a great punt. Going to field it back at his 19-yard line. Comes up the middle of the field and is tackled around the 25. And there was a flag thrown on the return. Can we get one on them for a change?
2: Well, it sure would be nice.
1: That'd be nice, wouldn't it?
0: Well, and they have a whole bunch on the year now. They've got the fifth most penalties in the National Football League with 25 coming into the game. And we have not exactly seen the number of penalties.
3: Holding. Receiving team number 38. This penalty is 10 yards from the end of the kick. First down.
1: DJ Ivy, the guilty party. The punt was 62 yards. Boy, Logan Cook comes through when you need him, doesn't he?
0: That's a big one now. That's a big one. When you don't do anything on offense and your punter pins them back, and then you get the penalty on top of that. Now you got the Bengals starting at the 10.
1: No, the Bengals will start at their own 10-yard line. The great Joe Burrow comes out. You know all about him. Won the Heisman Trophy and a national title as a collegian. He's completed 68.5%. That's the best in the history of the NFL for his career. He is very good. He brings them out from their own 10-yard line, and that's where the Bengals will start. They go right to left. Play fake. Rolling to the right is Burrow. Fires it downfield. That ball's going to be caught. That is T. Higgins, one of those terrific two receivers. Eric Murray ushered him out of bounds around the 23-yard line, but it's a 13-yard gain and a first down for the Bengals.
0: And T. Higgins would be a number one on most teams, but on this football team, he's the number two because they have Ja'Marr Chase. But the Jaguars are going to have their hands full trying to cover those two wide receivers.
1: 14 catches on the year for Higgins. That's the 15th. 18 already for Chase. They are very good. Chase Brown is the running back. First down from the 23-yard line. Burrow under center. Receivers to either side. They toss it to Brown this time, and the Jags hit him in the backfield. That is great work by the Jaguars. Antonio Johnson came up and made the hit. Nice work by that Jaguar defense. He'll lose 4 yards on the play.
0: A good job there by Antonio Johnson. That's a safety blitz. Not sure if they were expecting run or pass, but that's the great thing about Antonio Johnson, one of the most versatile players the Jaguars have.
1: Back to the 19-yard line. So now it's second down and 15. They'll call it a 5-yard loss. Boy, good work by that Jaguars defense. Jags have crowded the line here. Boy, they've really got it crowded on second down and 15 from the Bengals' 19-yard line. Shotgun for Burrow. Dropping. Fires right side. It's going to be a little screen to the right side. There's all kind of running room. All the way out to the 36-yard line that time. That was Dante Myers. Eric Murray got him, and I'm glad he did. That was the last line of defense, but it's a 17-yard gain and a first down to the 35, a wide receiver screen to the right side to Dante Myers.
0: Well, and if Eric Murray doesn't trip him up, and he barely does, that is a house call right there for the Cincinnati Bengals.
1: First down, Cincinnati at their 35. They go right to left here. Shotgun formation for Burrow. Early going here in Cincinnati. The Jags punted it away. First possession for the Bengals. Shotgun trips to the left, one receiver to the right. Brown, the running back, dropping his Burrow again. He steps forward, fires. That ball's going to be caught. A little check down on the right side to Chase Brown, his running back. He got about 5 yards out of it. He got it to the 40-yard line. Jarian Jones made the tackle for Jacksonville. Remember, no Monteric Brown today. He is scratched. He is inactive with an injury, so Jarian Jones is going to get a lot of work in that Jag secondary.
0: Well, that big play now, going back to Dante Myers, that was man coverage. You got to be careful playing man versus this team.
1: Second down, 5. Bengals from their own 40-yard line. Burrow under center. Receivers to either side. Running play, Chase Brown in the middle of the field. He gets hit immediately. Got it to about the 42-yard line. Ventrell Miller, he's been a tackling machine early in the year. He made the tackle after a 2-yard gain. Third down and 3, upcoming for the Bengals.
0: Well, you talk about Ventrell Miller, PFF. They do all their football rankings. Some believe in it, some don't. But he is the 8th rated defensive player in the National Football League by PFF.
1: Samaje Perine, he's the third down back. He's in the game now. As the Bengals face a third down and 3 from their own 42-yard line. Empty backfield, 3 right, 2 left for Joe Burrow. 4-man front for the Jags. Long snap count, Burrow drops, fires underneath. That ball's going to be caught, but the Jags hit him. He broke a tackle, but he's going to be shy of first down yardage. That was Higgins on a little inside wide receiver screen. Travis Hunter made the tackle. Fourth down and a yard now. Fourth down and a yard.

0: And it's going to be delay a game. They were never going to snap it. They tried to pull the Jags off. They could not. Five-yard penalty, and on comes Ryan Rico and the punt team for Cincinnati.
1: You got to go back to the last couple plays, and that's Ventrell Miller, right? Making a couple plays on that drive, and especially that third down there, that initial hit. He didn't make the tackle, but he knocks T. Higgins backwards to allow everybody else a little bit of time to recoup and to make the tackle short of the first down.
0: And a good stop by that defense. That calms everything down a little bit, Jeff, too. Great work by the defense. Rico stands at his own 25-yard line. Parker Washington waits around the 10 for Jacksonville. There's the snap. Rico gets it away. Sort of a low kick. Parker calls for the fair catch and makes it around his own 19-yard line.
1: Oh, he's mad at himself.
0: Yeah, he is.
1: He knows that he had some room to run. He should not have fair caught that ball.
0: Jags at their own 19. Both teams have had the ball. No score. 7:43 to play in the first. Back in a moment on the UF Health Jaguars Radio Network.
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0: 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So both teams have had a possession. The Jags now, their second possession, will start at their own 19-yard line. They go left to right. Jeff, I think it was significant that the Jags defense stopped them. There was all kind of momentum in the building. That was an important stop to start the ball game.
1: Yeah, and a little hairy there. That one shoestring tackle by Eric Murray on Dante Myers. That one. Ooh, you take a big, deep breath after that play.
0: Jags on their own 19. They run it to the left. Basil Tootin, and he is swarmed. Again, they were looking for it. It looked like Barrett Carter, the linebacker, came up and drilled him in the backfield. Almost another run blitz. It sure felt that way, Jeff. He'll lose yards back to the 19 or the 18-yard line.
1: Well, and that's a run up the middle, right? I mean, we talked about how good those defensive tackles are, and we haven't seen them make a tackle, but the linebackers are running crazy because of the attention Dexter Lawrence gets.
0: Josh Cameron in the game in place of Brian Thomas Jr. Motions left to right. Shotgun for Trevor here on second down and 11 after the one-yard loss. Trevor drops. Pump fakes, hit, sack. He wanted to go to his right. It wasn't there. Miles Murphy, the end, then got him. He pump faked it to the right, tucked it back in, and Murphy sacked him. He's going to lose 7 yards. Back to the 11-yard line.
1: Well, that's just a really good power rush by Miles Murphy on left tackle Anton Harrison. He powers him and then slips him to the outside, and Trevor didn't have a chance.
0: Third down and 18. Second long third down of the game. Brian Thomas Jr. back in the game. Third and 13. Soft coverage for the Bengals. They've got three safeties around the 30-yard line. Trevor drops. Looks. Fires deep downfield. That ball's going to be caught. Brenton Strange broke a tackle. He's got the first down and more.

0: had to break the first tackle around the 25. He did, turned it upfield. A 24-yard gain. He got it all the way to the 34-yard line. Great run after the catch by the tight end, Brenton Strange.
1: Well, that's excellent job by Brenton Strange. Missed tackle there by the safety, Jordan Battle. And those are the kind of plays that you need to make sometimes.
0: Boy.
1: In the face of a tough opponent on the road, you got to quiet the crowd with plays like that.
0: What a conversion, Jeff. Third and 18. So they got a first down out to their 34-yard line. Eye formation look here. Borkature lines up as the fullback ahead of Basil Tootin. They run a jet sweep to Parker Washington. They ran it out of the I formation. Parker went in motion. They handed it to him to the left. He got it out to around the 37-yard line. Gain of about three or so on first down for Parker Washington.
1: Yeah, it looks like they're going to mark it for four, Frank. And a nice block there by Jacoby Myers on Dax Hill, who normally is a corner. Today they're playing him at nickel because of some injury. Jacoby Myers got a nice block on him to allow Parker to get that 4 yards.
0: It is a 4 yard gain out to the 38, second down and six. Trevor's under center here from his own 38 yard line. Left to right go the Jaguars. Play fake. Trevor drops. Fires downfield. That ball's caught. Jacoby Myers, he's got it into Cincinnati territory. That was a dart from Trevor. Jacoby made the catch, tackled around the 40 yard line. 22 yards and a first down for Jacksonville.
1: That's a really good throw and anticipation by Trevor Lawrence. The linebackers get pulled up just a little bit. You've got a backup playing safety in P.J. Jules. Trevor attacks the middle of the field. Nice job.
0: Barrett Carter, the 22-yard gain. Barrett Carter, the linebacker, made the tackle. The boy Trevor is in a rhythm. He fires that thing, doesn't he? Big arm quarterback for the Jaguars. I formation look. This time Brenton Strange lines up as the fullback. Under center is Trevor. Draw play this time. Basil Tootin lowered his shoulder, got it to around the 36-yard line of Cincinnati. Gain about five or so. T.J. Slayton, the big defensive tackle, made the tackle for the Bengals.
1: And I hate to say this, Frank, but when you run up the middle for a gain of 5 yards, I'd almost consider that an explosive play against the Bengals in today's game just because of who they have playing in the middle. That's not easy to do.
0: Second down, five. 4 minutes to play in the first. No score here at Paycor Stadium.
1: And it helped that Dexter Lawrence was on the sideline for that last play.
0: Shotgun on second down and five. Tootin, the running back, stands to Trevor's left. Two receivers to either side. Five-man front for the Bengals. Trevor drops. Throws it out to the left side. That's incomplete. Now a flag came down in the secondary. It's going to be offensive pass interference. Now it's an incomplete pass. But they thought some of the linemen were blocking when the ball was thrown. Let's see what Zach Taylor chooses to do here.
1: He should back him up if he's smart. Hopefully he declines it.
0: Long conversation. Alex Moore, the referee.
2: Pass interference. Offense number 87. 10-yard penalty. Second down.
0: And they do take it. So instead of third and five, you now have second down and about 15, maybe 16 or so.
1: Well, and the reason I say he would be smart to take the penalty there, look, you got a big-legged kicker
0: right.
1: In Cam Little. You know, his distance is not going to be as great going to this end zone that they're going to right now. I think the cap is about 60.
0: Second down. 15, Jags from the 46-yard line of the Bengals. Trips to the left and a shotgun for Trevor. And now Zach Taylor's going to use a timeout. He didn't like what he saw. Defensive coordinator Al Golden is out on the field for a little bit. So the Bengals will burn a timeout with 3:40 to play in the first quarter. No score here at Paycor Stadium. Jags on the move, though. Back in a moment on Jaguars Radio.
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0: 3:40 to play in the first. No score here at Paycor Stadium. Let's get to the sidelines with Bucky Brooks. Buck?
1: Hey, guys, one thing to keep an eye on is on that drive when we had success is because Dexter Lawrence and Jonathan Allen are out. Conditioning is a factor for this defensive line. If the Jaguars can string together three or four plays, those guys come out, and then you have success on the ground running right in the middle.
2: Right, and you have a completely different play call sheet when Dexter Lawrence and Jonathan Allen are not on the field, especially Dexter Lawrence. There's more things you're willing to do.
0: Allen is on the field right now. They're both on the field now on second down and 15 from the 46 of the Bengals. No score in the ball game. Jags have a second and 15 for Cincinnati's 46. Shotgun for Trevor. Two receivers right, one to the left. Tooten, the running back, to the left of the quarterback. Long snap count. Trevor still has 10 on the play clock. Well, the Bengals are showing blitz here. Let's see if they come. Dropping just a four-man rush. Trevor drops. Fires. That ball is incomplete. He threw it to the right side. Maybe a little bit of a mix-up. Nate Borkescher turned up field. The rookie tight end. Trevor threw it behind him a little bit. He might have been waiting for Borkescher to stop on a little bit of a back shoulder throw. It's an incomplete pass. Barrett Carter had the coverage. It's third down.
2: Well, I think Trevor's got to be aware of where he is at and that you don't feel the need to necessarily get the first down because a moderate gain puts you in field goal range here.
0: Eighth play of the drive, third and 15 from the 46 of Cincinnati. Paycor crowd getting involved here. Two receivers to either side. McQuinn Allen, the running back, stands to the left of Trevor. Boy, they have walked everybody up here, showing blitz here. Four-man rush. Trevor's going to run forward for it. He's going to dive. He's going to be very close. He got it to around the 35. There is a flag down, however.
2: Yes.
0: False start, I believe, on Jacksonville.
2: Well, illegal motion, I believe.
3: Illegal shit. Offense number 5 and number 3. 5-yard penalty. Third down.
2: Two guys in motion at the same time on that little shift. It was kind of late in the process.
0: It would have been about an 11-yard run by Trevor, which would have gotten them into field goal position, but instead it's going to back it up. So the Jags now at their own 49-yard line, not in field goal position. So that's about a 16-yard net penalty there after the run.
2: Well, and again, a moderate gain somewhere, 10 or 12-yard gain here. You're in field goal range.
0: Third and 20 Jags from their own 49. Shotgun for Trevor. Four-man front. Three receivers right. Dropping is Trevor. Looking, fires downfield. It's a check down to Brenton Strange. He got it to the 40-yard line, spun his way forward, got it to around the 37, and that should bring on Cam Little on fourth down.
2: That's a good job right there by Trevor. Great job by Liam. Awareness there of where you're at in the field and where you need to be for Cam Little. A little bit of a breeze into the face going this direction, Frank. That's why I said 60 is about the max.
0: That's the 100th career reception for Brenton Strange, and now it'll be about a 45-yard field goal after the 14-yard gain. A 45-yard field goal from the left hash for Cam Little. Correction, a 55-yard field goal. I apologize. 55 yards from the left hash. Cook puts it down. Cam kicks it up. The 55-yard field goal is good. Into the win. No worries. Cam Little from 55 yards, and Jacksonville strikes first. 2:18 to play in the first. Jags 3, Bengals nothing on the UF Health Jaguars radio network.
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5: 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Cam Little's 55-yard field goal made it 3-0. Now, that 55-yard field goal means you get a free medium sub with a purchase of a medium sub, chips, and drink, starting tomorrow in the Firehouse Subs app, only at participating Jacksonville restaurants. By the way, Cam Little now is 14 of 19. 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Boy, what a cannon leg he's got.
6: Well, you got to give some credit on that last drive to Brenton Strange now. He had a 3rd and 18 to where Brenton Strange had a 23-yarder to move the chains, and then that last play to set up the 55-yard field goal was for 14 yards.
5: There's a kickoff. It is fielded by Dante Myers at his own goal line, runs it out to the 25-yard line, and he's tackled around the 23-yard line, and that is where the Bengals will start. Back to the sidelines with Bucky Butt.
7: Hey, guys, one of the questions coming in was how Travis Hunter was going to be used to match up. Right now, they're playing it straight where Jarian Jones is going to the boundary, the short side of the field. Travis Hunter is going to the wide side of the field every time.
5: Jags lead it 3-0, 2:13 to play in the first quarter on a sunsplash day here in Cincinnati. Second possession for the Bengals. They come right to left from their own 23-yard line. Chase Brown, the running back. Two tight ends set this time. Joe Burrow under center. Two receivers to the left for the veteran quarterback. Four-man front for the Jags. They run it with Brown to the left side, and the Jags stack him up. He got it to maybe the 25-yard line or so. Gain of a couple on first down for Chase Brown. Eric Armstead in the middle of that. The defensive front did a very good job. Let's call it 3 yards on first down.
6: Well, and Zach Taylor, the head coach of the Bengals, who is essentially the offensive coordinator, even though he doesn't have that title as well, he loves to throw the football. Running the ball is an afterthought with the Bengals.
5: Second down, 7 from the 26-yard line. Jags showing blitz again here. Well, they've crowded the line of scrimmage. Shotgun for Burrow. Long snap count. Dropping a throw against a 4-man rush. Fires left side, and that ball is going to be incomplete. He wanted T. Higgins on the last left side. That's good coverage. Antonio Johnson was underneath, and Jarian Jones was on him. Nothing there. It's an incomplete pass. It'll be third down.
6: Well, and that is a really good job, just playing a zone coverage, and excellent job by Antonio Johnson. He's the underneath defender, making the quarterback put some air underneath of that ball, and it just becomes too high for the tall T. Higgins.
5: T. Ryan, the running back. He's now in the game, the third down back. It'll be third down and 7. Bengals from their 26. Jags showing blitz again. They backed out of it a moment ago. Do they come this time? Boy, they have walked them all up there. Shotgun for Burrow. He drops, still just a 4-man rush. Scrambling to the right. Fires it deep downfield. And that ball is going to be picked off. Travis Hunter picks it off. Made a man miss. He's running it back. 40-yard line. 45-yard line. Got it back into Bengals territory. Inside the 40. That's what Travis Hunter can do for you. He picked it off. And he ran it back into Cincinnati territory. Now, there is a flag down. There's a flag down in the backfield.
6: Uh-oh.
5: Where Burrow...

0: let it go. Oh my goodness.
1: Big, this is a big one now. Could it negate?
0: Wow.
1: An interception by the Jaguars.
0: The Bengals are keeping their offense on the field. Could this be roughing the passer? There's a long conversation now going on between Alex Moore and one of his officials.
1: Well, and contact is made by Eric Armstead on Joe Burrow and also Foye Luikin, but Luikin is low. Armstead is high. There is some contact made to the face mask of Joe Burrow, but is it enough to warrant a penalty?
2: Personal foul, roughing the passer.
0: Wow.
2: Defense number 91. 15-yard penalty for automatic first down.
0: And it nullifies the interception by Travis Hunter. My goodness.
1: Well, and I will say this. Travis Hunter might have gotten away with a push-off on that interception. He literally extends both arms to push T. Higgins kind of away to make that interception. And looking at the replay on Eric Armstead, Eric doesn't drop his head or anything, but he does make contact to the face mask of Joe Burrow.
0: It was head-to-head. It was face mask to face mask, and that's what they called, and they will call that. So a huge play by Hunter is nullified, and the Bengals take over at their own or maintain possession at their own 41 after the penalty. Boy, that's a big one. Burrow under center. Play fake. Rolling to the right. He fires at Ja'Marr Chase, his first catch of the game. He is tackled by Hunter, thrown to the ground by Hunter. Around the 47-yard line. The game was about six on first down.
1: Got to be careful there. Travis Hunter throws Ja'Marr Chase out of bounds. He throws him onto the ground when they're out of bounds. And if that happens on the Bengals sideline, I guarantee you that would have drawn a flag.
0: Second down, four after the six-yard gain. We are in the final minute of play in the first quarter. Jags lead the Bengals 7-0. Shotgun. Two receivers to either side on second down and four. It's a blitz this time. Bengal. They pick it up. They fire a little crossing route. That's going to be caught. That's T. Higgins. Burrow picked it up and threw it to the middle of the field. Josh Hines-Allen was dropping into coverage there and made the tackle. But it's a first down at the 43-yard line of Jacksonville on what could be the final play of the first quarter.
1: Yeah, a little zone blitz there. That's why Josh Hines-Allen is in coverage. Ventrell goes as an extra rusher up front, but really it stays at four because Josh drops back into coverage.
0: That 10-yard gain will be the final play of the first quarter. We have played 15 minutes at Paycor Stadium. Jacksonville 3, Cincinnati nothing. Back in a moment on Jaguars Radio.
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0: last Jaguar. Not a lot of offense, Jeff, in this thing. A total net yard, 74 for the Jags, 53 for the Bengals. Jags only have two first downs, so we expect a lot of offense. Been a lot of defense so far.
1: Well, and the Bengals' offense have 0 yards rushing, but they've only got 3 rushes by Brown, their tailback, but they've got 7 pass attempts by Joe Burrow, which goes to what I was talking about earlier about how Zach Taylor likes to throw the football.
0: Yeah, they don't run it very much. That is absolutely true. By the way, Caleb Renshaw, one of the Jags' best gunners on special teams, questionable to return with a knee injury, so we'll keep an eye on that. Meanwhile, we start the second quarter. Bengals at the 43 of Jacksonville. Left to right they come now, trailing the Jags, 3-0. Burrow under center. Running play, Chase Brown to the right, tries to bounce it outside. Nice job by the Jags. Trayvon Walker tripped him up. He was trying to get to the edge, but Trayvon reached out a hand and tripped him up in the backfield. He'll lose a yard or at the very least get back to the line of scrimmage. Nice work by Trayvon Walker.
1: Yeah, that's a big play. Why? Because you put the Bengals in a second and long situation, and now your defensive coordinator, Anthony Campanelli, has got a whole bunch of calls for second and long to keep Joe Burrow on his toes.
0: And it looked like he might have gotten the edge, Jeff, had Trayvon not tripped him up. So no gain on the play on what could have been a bigger gain. P. Ryan now the running back on second down and 10 for the Bengals. Left to right they come. Shotgun for Burrow here. Four-man front for the Jags. Inside handoff to P. Ryan. Gets it inside the 40-yard line. Eric Armstead, Foye-Aluik, and in on the tackle. They combine on the tackle at around the 39, so the gain was about 4. Third down and 6, upcoming for Cincinnati from the 39 of Jacksonville.
1: Well, they're already kind of in field goal range here. Their kicker, Evan McPherson's got some serious long-range ability this year. He's 5 of 5 from 50-plus, and it would put this at about a 56-yarder right where they're at now.
0: Both running backs in the game now for the Bengals. Brown splits out. P. Ryan stays in the backfield for now. Shotgun for Burrow. Four-man front for the Jags. They show blitz again, and they're coming again. Dropping against the blitz is Burrow. Fires, lets it go. That ball's going to be caught. That's Jamar Chase. A crossing route. He beat Jarian Jones. Burrow hung in there against the blitz. Got it to Chase. That'll be a first down all the way down to the 22 of the Jaguars. That is a 16-yard gain on third down.
1: That's a great play by Joe Burrow. Man coverage with Jarian. And he's got Foye-Aluik in his face making contact, and he just throws an absolute strike to Jamar Chase.
0: First down at the 22 of Jacksonville. Eighth play of the drive for Cincinnati. Brown the running back. Burrow under center. Four-man front for the Jags. Play fake. Burrow rolls to the right. Wants to throw it back to the left side. He's going to get sacked. He pump faked. There was nothing there. Then the Jags got him on the ground. Armstead and Danny Strigo combined on the sack. That is great work by the Jaguar front. He'll lose 12 yards back to the 33-yard line.
1: Now they were trying to do a little naked bootleg throwback. Armstead misses, but Danny Strigo cleans it up. Good job.
0: With Ashley's Hit the Sack program, they'll donate a mattress to a First Coast child in need for every Jaguar sack. So it's officially an 11-yard loss, second down and 21. Great work by that Jags defensive front. Shotgun for Burrow on second and 21. Brown the running back. Four-man front, he drops. Looking, fires it out to the left in the left flat. That's Chase, and he is going to get tackled immediately by the face mask by Jarian Jones.
1: Oh, Jarian grabbed a whole handful of face mask on Jamar Chase, and Jamar Chase is down on the ground.
0: He was tackled at the 30-yard line.
1: I mean, he literally turned the whole head and everything of Jamar Chase when he grabbed that face mask.
0: He would have tackled him at the 30-yard line if he hadn't grabbed the face mask, but that's a big one.
2: Personal foul, face mask, defense number 4. The penalties have to just to the goal, first down.
1: And that's the 7th penalty in the ball game against the Jaguars.
0: We'll take a break as they tend to Jamar Chase. 12-04 to play in a half. 3-0 Jags on Jaguars Radio.

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6: This quarter is brought to you by GEHA, Government Employees Health Association, benefits for federal employees and retirees. Chase was able to walk off the field on his own power. The penalty gets it to just inside the 15-yard line of Jacksonville. Get this now. We have 12:04 to play in the second quarter. We played a quarter in less than 3 minutes. The Jags have seven penalties for 70 yards. Seven for 70. And we've played barely over a quarter in this football game.
7: And one of those penalties negated an interception by Travis Hunter, which would have given the Jaguars the ball back on the Bengals side of the field. I mean, that's very costly stuff. And the Bengals are typically the higher penalized team in most games.
6: Yeah, just 2 for 15 for Cincinnati, which is normal early in the game. 7 for 70 for the Jags now. So it's a first down, officially the 14-yard line of Jacksonville after the face mask on Jarian Jones. Both running backs in the game stand to either side of Burrow. Shotgun formation. Now Brown motions out of there. Inside handoff to Pirine. 10-yard line. 5-yard line. He's going to go into the end zone, and another flag came down. And another flag came down. My goodness, it's a laundry factory here today. One flag was thrown in the backfield, and another was thrown downfield.
7: Yeah, it's holding against the Bengals. That is coming back.
6: I think it's two different holding calls.
8: Holding off of number 63, 10-yard penalty, first down.
7: And I believe that hold, Dylan Fairchild, was on Devon Hamilton. And looking at the replay, it's Rook Orororo who was held. And by the way, Jamar Chase, not on the field. He is still in the blue medical tent on the Bengals sideline.
6: The penalty, meanwhile, will back it up to the 22-yard line. So a touchdown run is nullified. Sloppy game on both sides so far. Jags lead it 3-0, 11:40 to play in the first half. First down and 18, Bengals from the 22 of Jacksonville. Got to get it to the 4 for a first down. Dropping is Burrow again. Fires middle of the field. That ball's going to be caught. Chase Brown circled out of the backfield and made the catch. He got it inside the 15 to around the 13-yard line or so. Ventrell Miller made the tackle. It's a 9-yard gain. Second down upcoming now. Second and 9 now from the 13 of Jacksonville. Second down and 9 from the Jags 13. 11:13 and a half on a turning clock. Jags lead it 3-0, but the Bengals on the move. Four-man front, shotgun for Burrow. Brown the running back. Dropping is Burrow again. Scrambling. Lots of time, fires, that ball's knocked away. Travis Hunter did a terrific job of coming back and knocking that thing away. That's good work by Travis Hunter. Mitch Tinsley was the intended receiver. The pass deflection makes it incomplete. Third and 9 now, Cincinnati, from the 13 of Jacksonville.
7: Yeah, too much time in the pocket for Joe Burrow there. You know, his offensive line did a good job, and give credit to Travis Hunter breaking that up on Mitchell Tinsley. They just signed him this week off the Texans practice squad. But he has been here before with the Cincinnati Bengals.
6: This is the 13th play of the drive. Third and 9 from the 13 of Jacksonville. They need the 4-yard line for the first down. Trips to the left, one receiver right, shotgun, Burrow drops. Looks, scrambles forward. Pump fake, he's going to run it now. Aluakin's going to chase him down around the 10-yard line. So the Jags get a stop at the 10-yard line. And on comes the

0: field goal team for Zach Taylor.
1: And Joe Burrow really didn't have to leave the pocket. And he kind of leaves on his own just because that clock in his head is ticking. The Jaguars' pass rush needs to start applying more pressure to Joe Burrow to affect the passing game more often against the Bengals.
0: So on comes Evan McPherson. It'll be a 29-yarder from the left hash to try and tie the ball game. Little chip shot. He's 8 out of 8 on the year. Rico will hold it. He puts it down. McPherson kicks it up. The chip shot field goal is good. And with 10:03 to play in the first half, it's Jacksonville 3, Cincinnati 3. Back in a moment on the UF Health Jaguars Radio Network.
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0: 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The scoring drive for Cincinnati, 14 plays, 67 yards. It consumed 7:15. McPherson made his 21st straight field goal, a 29-yarder, to make it a 3-3 game. Significant, though, Jamar Chase, who was injured on that face mask call against Jarian Jones, has gone to the locker room. We'll see if he returns or not, but one of the best receivers in the National Football League. Gone to the locker room, at least for now, with 10:03 to play in the first half.
1: I mean, that's a huge deal, right? I mean, arguably one of the top players in the National Football League, and his availability is in question. And right now, we've got a field goal kickers game. We were expecting a high-scoring game, and it has been anything but.
0: 3-3, 10:03 to play in the half. McPherson will kick it off after his field goal. He puts a foot to it. It will be fielded at the goal line by Amir Abdullah to the 15-20-yard line. Slipped a little bit, but kept his feet. Got it out past the 25-yard line, and that's where the Jags will start, to the sidelines with Bucky Brooks. But
8: guys, one thing that I'm noticing, the Cincinnati Bengals are playing what we call cover one robber. They're dropping a safety right in the middle of the 15 yards, right over the ball. The reason that's significant is because Parker Washington, coming into the game, had the 6 most passing yards on in-breaking routes. They're trying to take away the most explosive weapon by loading a safety in the middle.
0: Jags go right to left from the 27. Tanner Koziel in the game. Hasn't played much. One of those rookie tight ends. Both rookie tight ends are in the game now. And it's an empty backfield for Trevor Lawrence. 3 right, 2 left. Looks like he's changing the play. 10 still on the play clock. Dropping against a blitz. Tries to the middle of the field. That's called by Brenton Strange. It was a 3 tight end set. And one of the 3 tight ends, Brenton Strange, made the catch. Got it out to the 39-yard line. And that's going to be a first down for Jacksonville after a 12-yard gain.
1: Good job there by Brenton Strange, who in this ball game is the leading receiver, which we have not seen that yet with Brenton Strange.

0: change, but the Jaguars felt coming into this game that they could attack the middle of that Bengals defense.
1: P.J. Jules made the tackle. That's what they've done, Jeff. You're exactly right. First down now. Trevor under center. Toss to the left. This is Bashaul Tootin. Can he get the edge? He cannot. He's going to get tackled around the 40-yard line. Good work that time by P.J. Jules. Made another tackle. Gain of about a yard or two. Short gain for Bashaul Tootin.
0: And pretty good speed there by the backup safety, P.J. Jules, an undrafted guy. Pressed into action because Brian Cook, the normal starting free safety, is inactive with an ankle injury sustained last week.
1: Gain was two officially. Second down and eight from the 41-yard line. Trips to the right for Trevor. Shotgun formation. Tootin the running back. Trevor drops four-man rush. Checks it underneath. That's Porkature, the rookie tight end. He's got a first down. He's got it into Cincinnati territory. Lowered his shoulder. Got it to the 44-yard line. Terrific check down by Trevor Lawrence. That's a 15-yard gain and a first down.
0: That's four catches in this ball game by the Jaguars tight ends. Okay, and you only have two catches by anybody else, and those are by Jacoby Myers. The tight ends, obviously, a huge part of this game, but they're going to open it up to everybody else at some point.
1: Ja'Marr Chase, by the way, is being evaluated for a concussion, so we'll keep you posted on that. Under center is Trevor, first down from the 44 of Cincinnati. Tootin, the running back. They run it with Bashaul to the middle of the field. He's got a little room, 35-yard line, 30-yard line, still on his feet. 15, 10, 5, touchdown Jacksonville. Now there is a flag down in the middle of the field. Of course there is. There's been a flag on about every play here. There is a flag down. It's a touchdown if it holds up.
2: Holding, offense number 76. 10-yard penalty, first down.
1: My goodness, the flag fest we're seeing today in Cincinnati.
0: Well, that's the eighth penalty in the ball game.
1: Wow.
0: And it was perfect. You run a play right up the middle, and Dexter Lawrence is not on the field. That's by design now. When they notice when Dexter Lawrence is not on the field, and looking back at the replay, the hold that was called on Ezra Cleveland, Ezra hooks him a little bit.
1: Probably got to call that.
0: Ezra's got to do a better job of pulling his hands out and moving his feet on that play, no doubt.
1: That'll back it up to the Bengals 49-yard line. Boy, oh boy, eight penalties on the Jags for 80 yards. We have 7:42 to play in the first half. Trevor drops. Throws it out to the left side. Caught by Jacoby Myers. That's a down and out. Got it to the 39-yard line. Good pitch and catch that time from Trevor to Jacoby Myers to the 39-yard line. Oh, correction. Brian Thomas Jr. My bad. It was 7, not 3. Brian Thomas Jr. made the catch, his first catch of the day, to the 39-yard line of Cincinnati.
0: You know, before this game, I saw Brian Thomas Jr. warming up with Trevor Lawrence. That's the first time I've ever seen him pregame warm up with Trevor Lawrence. You hope that that's a sign of good things to come in this game.
1: Good to see BTJ make the catch there. He's lined up in a bunch formation to the left. Shotgun on second down and 5 from the 39 of Cincinnati. They blitz. They run it with Chris Rodriguez. Stayed on his feet, but is now tackled at the 39, maybe the 38-yard line. He was hit in the backfield.
0: Yeah.
1: Oren Burks made the tackle. But he got it to around the 38, gain of about a yard. So another third down upcoming for the Jaguars here. This one from the 38-yard line of Cincinnati.
0: Now this is a big one now. I mean, you're in field goal range, but field goals aren't going to win you a game against Joe Burrow in his house.
1: Third down. 4 from the 38 of Cincinnati. Two receivers to either side. Rodriguez, the running back. They run it with Rodriguez in the middle of the field. He's going to have the first down. I mean, he ran right up the middle of the field. That'll be a first down to the 32-yard line. Good hard running, downhill running by Chris Rodriguez. 6 yards and a first down.
0: Right, and by that play call right there, you knew that that was four down territory for Liam Cohen. A power run by Chris Rodriguez. Give the guys up front for getting it done. Dexter Lawrence was on the field. They got a great push up front.
1: First down at the 32-yard line of Cincinnati. I formation look. Jags on the move here in a 3-3 game. Trevor under center. fakes the toss, rolls right, fires it. That's caught.

0: Josh Cameron, 20-yard line, 15-yard line, 10-yard line, along the right sideline, lowered his shoulder. That's a terrific play. He faked the toss, rolled to the right. He threw it to the rookie. Cameron got it to the 3-yard line of the Cincinnati Bengals.
1: And that was not a great throw by Trevor Lawrence. I mean, that was kind of low and hot. But you talk about great hands. Josh Cameron has great hands and great physical ability. Love this rookie.
0: First and goal from the 3-yard line. 3-3 ball game. 5:22 to play in the first half in Cincinnati. Can you bang it in from the 3-yard line? Rodriguez, the running back. Trevor under center. Receivers to either side. They fake the toss. Trevor looks. Fires back to the end zone. Incomplete. And now a flag comes in.
1: Uh-oh.
0: A flag comes in from the 3-yard line. Takerio Davis had the cover.
2: 73, 10-yard penalty, first down.
0: Goodness gracious. They had a first down at the 3-yard line, and now there's going to be a holding penalty that's going to work against Robert Hainsey.
1: Yeah, Hainsey.
0: Honest to goodness, it's 9 penalties for 90 yards, and we've got 5 minutes to play in the first half.
1: That was a really cool design play. You had a fake speed reverse, fake toss, and then you're trying to find an opening in the middle to the rookie Josh Cameron. The Bengals read it perfectly.
0: So now it's first and goal from the 13-yard line. Rodriguez, the running back, trips to the left, one receiver right for Trevor Lawrence. Draw play to Rodriguez to the 10-yard line, and that's where he's tackled. Tackle was made by Oren Burks at the 10-yard line. Gain was 3. Second down and goal from the 10 of Cincinnati.
1: Yeah, a little short motion there by Chris Rodriguez. It kind of gives Trevor an idea. Is it man or is it zone? He stays with the play that was called in the huddle. That's the draw to Chris Rodriguez.
0: Second and goal from the 10-yard line. 3-3 game. 4:35 in the first half. Trips to the right. Rodriguez, the running back. Shotgun for Trevor. Dropping again is Trevor. Looking. Fires. That ball is going to be incomplete. Broken up that time. He wanted Parker Washington. Barrett Carter, the linebacker, broke it up at the 5-yard line. And now you've got third and goal from the 10-yard line. Remember now, in that Denver game, the only loss of the season for the Jags, they also had a first and goal from the 3 and couldn't get it in.
1: Well, Trevor would have liked to have held on to that ball a little bit longer to allow Parker Washington to get open, but Dexter Lawrence was closing the window with the pass rush up the middle.
0: Third and goal from the 10-yard line. Two receivers to either side. Now Strange motions to the right, so there's trips over there. LaQuinn Allen, the running back. Dropping is Trevor. Looking. Fires toward the end zone. That ball's going to be incomplete. He wanted Jacoby Myers in the end zone. DJ Ivy broke it up. And after a first and goal at the 3-yard line, the Jags are going to have to settle for a field goal attempt.
1: Well, and they're fortunate on that one now. DJ Ivy actually had the inside positioning on the slant to the left side.
0: He did.
1: And his hands are on the ball, okay? Jacoby Myers' hands are not on the ball, but DJ Ivy just can't hold on to it.
0: Cam Little on now. 28-yard field goal from the middle of the field to give the Jaguars the lead. Cook puts it down. Cam kicks it up. The 28-yard field goal is good. And with 4:16 to play in the first half, Jacksonville leads Cincinnati 6-3 at Paycor Stadium. Back in a moment on Jaguars Radio.
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0: Our drive recap is presented by Target Zero. Let's get everyone home safely. The Jags went 63 yards in 12 plays. It consumed 547. Cam Little's second field goal of the day was from 28 yards and has made this a 6-3 ball game with 4:16 to play in the first half.
2: Yeah, you sit back and you look at that drive with a lot of regret, right? I mean, you had a 44-yard touchdown in which Bashaul Tootin ripped it right up the middle with Dexter Lawrence on the sideline, and you had a hole. And right now, the penalties really are the big story in this ball game for the Jaguars football team. 9 called penalties against the Jaguars. Compare that to the Bengals only having 3. And one of those penalties took 7 points off the board.
0: So Little will kick off here. 6-3 ball game. P. Ryan and Myers back. This will be fielded by Dante Myers at his own 6-yard line to the 25-yard line. He's going to get hit, broke a tackle, got it to around the 35-yard line, and that is where Cincinnati will start, trailing 6-3 with 4:10 to play in the ball game. We thought it would be, Jeff made this comment a minute ago. I agree with you, Jeff. We thought it would be an offensive game. It's been all defense. Joe Burrow is 9 out of 11 for 82 yards, but nothing to show for it other than 1 field goal. Trevor Lawrence, 8 out of 11 for 129 yards. The Jags have 2 field goals.
2: And Jamar Chase still not on the sideline, being evaluated for a concussion in the locker room.
0: Left to right go the Bengals from their own 35-yard line. Bunch formation right. 1 receiver to the left. Burrow hands it off to Chase Brown. That's his best run of the day. He got it out to the 41-yard line. That's a 6-yard gain on first down for Chase Brown. Eric Murray made the tackle.
2: And you'd like to have one of your big guys up front making the tackle instead of your safety having to come up and making a tackle at about 5 yards.
0: He had 4 carries for 1 yard before that 6-yarder to the 41-yard line. Now 5 carries for 7 yards for Chase Brown. They haven't run on the Jags at all here. Second down and 4 now from their own 41-yard line. 3:35 on the turning clock in the first half. Jags lead 6-3. Shotgun for Joe Burrow. Jags have crowded the line. Dropping is Burrow. Looking, scrambling forward now. Fires it to the right side, and that's caught. Hit immediately after the catch. I mean, Travis Hunter laid it to Dante Myers, but he's got the catch at the 49 of Jacksonville. A 10-yard gain and a first down.
2: Well, that's a first down, but that's a big-time hit by Travis Hunter. I mean, I've never seen a quarterback of Travis's stature come up and lay the wood like that. I mean, that's a big-time hit. Even though they got the first down, that provides energy.
0: First down, Bengals at the 49 of Jacksonville. P. Ryan now the running back, 2:50 on the turning clock. 6-3 game, Jags lead it. Shotgun for Burrow. Play fake, dropping the throw. Burrow looks. Now swings it out to the left side. That's a check down to Myers in the left flat. He went in motion. There was nothing down the field, so he checked it to the left flat. Myers got it to the 46 of Jacksonville, 3 yards on first down.
2: Well, and just to go back a couple plays ago on that big hit by Travis Hunter, they had a double team on T. Higgins. One guy underneath, one over the top. Without Jamar Chase on the field, now you can put a lot of attention on their best wide receiver left, and that's T. Higgins.
0: Second down, 7 from the 46 of Jacksonville, 2:20 on a turning clock in the first half. Under center is Burrow. Jags have crowded the line again. They run it with Chase Brown, and he is hit in the backfield. That is great work. Antonio Johnson came up. A run blitz of sorts. I mean, he exploded into the backfield. A 1-yard gain, got it to the 45, and we have reached the 2-minute warning. Cincinnati will face a 3rd down and 6 from the 45-yard line of Jacksonville when we

0: return. Jags lead it 6-3. It's been all defense. 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
0: This quarter has been brought to you by GEHA, Government Employees Health Association, benefits for federal employees and retirees. The story of the game has been defense, 6-3, Jags lead it. Joe Burrow's 11 out of 13 for 95 yards, but no touchdowns. Trevor Lawrence, 8 out of 11 for 129 and no touchdowns. It's been all about defense now. And, Jeff, that's what we've seen in the Jags trying to play defense again. Third down and 6 from the 45 of Jacksonville for Cincinnati.
7: Yeah, defense and the penalties. You know, they got to avoid the penalties here on this third down.
0: Jags have an extra safety in the game here. A little bit of a nickel look. Shotgun. Third and 6. Dropping his Burrow. Jags blitz him. He's going to get hit as he let it go. The ball falls. It's picked off. Territory 35, 30, along the left sideline, 20-yard line. He gets knocked out of bounds. That is great work. The Jags blitzed him. They got it out of Burrow's hands. Jordan Lewis picked it off and ran it back to the 18-yard line of Cincinnati.
7: Well, they were showing blitz, but they only ended up rushing 4. And I think it's Josh Hines-Allen that gets the pressure in Joe Burrow's face that makes him throw the ball in an errant way and picked off by Jordan Lewis. And looking at the replay, Josh Hines-Allen power rushes the left tackle Orlando Brown into the lap of Joe Burrow.
0: 45-yard return by Jordan Lewis. Now the Jags are in great shape. They lead 6-3. They've got a first down at the 18-yard line of Cincinnati. You got to make this pay off here.
7: That's 9 straight games with an interception, the 10th straight game with a defensive takeaway.
0: Jags first down at the 18-yard line of Cincinnati. They already lead it 6-3. 1:49 to play in the first half. Bashil Tootin, the running back. Under center is Trevor Lawrence. Slots to either side, receivers to either side. Now Strange motions to the right. They run it with Bashil Tootin, middle of the field, lowers the shoulder, got it inside the 15, carrying defenders with him. That is a terrific run. That's a 9-yard gain to the 9-yard line. Now Zach Taylor's going to use a timeout to try and preserve some time, but it's a 9-yard gain by Bashil Tootin to the 9-yard line of Cincinnati.
7: Oh, man, you should have seen Emmanuel Pregnon and Anton Harrison literally drive Dexter Lawrence down the field. They pushed the entire front of that Cincinnati Bengals 9 yards. That's a great job blocking up front.
0: Zach Taylor called the timeout because he's trying to preserve some time. His team does get the ball to start the second half, but we'll see how much time they've got left or how much of a deficit they have to dig out of if the Jags can dig in and stick it in here.
7: Right, and on second and 1, man, you've got a lot of flexibility as a play caller.

0: Let's see where they mark him out of bounds.
1: The way things have gone so far in this game when it comes to penalties, I mean, there's been so many penalties, they're going to have to do some laundry with them.
2: Face mask, defense number 99. The penalties have to distance to the goal and includes an automatic first down.
0: That's Miles Murphy, who did grab the face mask. You could tell he was up there around. Oh, yeah, he grabbed it pretty hard.
1: He got it.
0: And so that is a face mask against Murphy, and that gives the Jags a first and goal at the four-yard line. A moment ago, they had first and goal at the three-yard line and didn't get it in and kicked a field goal. Can you bang it in from the four-yard line with 1:36 to play in the first half? Trevor under center. Tootin, the running back.
1: And they got blowing it dead here for some reason.
0: Yeah,
1: the officials are.
0: The officials have stopped play for some reason.
1: Pushing the game
0: replay
1: clock
0: assist.
1: Up.
0: Well, the replay assist moved it up to the 3 yard line instead of the four. So now, for the second time this half, the Jags have had a first and goal from the 3 yard line. It's first and goal from the three. Replay assist helped them, no doubt, move the ball to the 3 yard line. That's why they stopped play.
1: And you get a reset play clock.
0: First and goal from the 3 yard line. Tootin, the running back. Trevor under center, two right, one left. Now motion by Myers. Tootin runs right, up the middle, touchdown, but they threw a flag.
1: Oh, and Jonathan Allen is celebrating, saying holding against the Jags.
0: You have to be kidding me. They threw another flag on a running play from the 3 yard line, nullifying yet another touchdown.
1: That is 10.
0: I've never seen anything like this.
1: Against the Jaguars. And coming into this game,
0: boy,
1: they only had 15 penalties.
0: Goodness gracious.
1: Complete. I mean, how do you have 10 in one game? Right now, they're just hurting themselves.
0: 10 and a half. So it backs it up to the 13-yard line. My goodness, take 7 points off the board. First and goal from the 13-yard line. They run it with Tootin again to the middle of the field. Broke a tackle, dove, got it to around the 7 yard line. Zach Taylor uses a timeout. Now, if you score the touchdown here, the good news is all this activity is giving you Joe Burrow less time. But nonetheless, after the 5 yard gain, it's second and goal from the 8 yard line with 1:27 to play in the first half.
1: Well, I think if you're Liam Cohen, you got to stay aggressive. I mean, you're on the road against a Joe Burrow-led team, and you got to stay aggressive here.
0: Zach Taylor is out of timeout, so he can't stop it again.
1: Well, and you Basil Tootin is now off the field. Out into the huddle comes Amir Abdullah. I think that's an indicator that you're going to throw the ball here.
0: Second down goal, Jags, from the 7 yard line of Cincinnati. The Jags lead 6-3, 1:27 to play in the half. Cincinnati gets the ball to start the second half. They won the toss and deferred to start the ball game. Abdullah, the running back, shotgun for Trevor, trips to the right, one receiver left. Four-man front for the Bengals. Dropping is Trevor. Looking. Fires back in the end zone. That ball's going to be caught for the touchdown. Brian Thomas Jr. for the score. No flags this time. Touchdown, Jacksonville.
1: That is a great play design. Parker Washington, Brian Thomas Jr. lined up on the right side. Parker runs to the corner. Brian Thomas cuts it in along the back end line, and Trevor throws an absolute strike, an easy catch for Brian Thomas Jr.
0: Jags score the first touchdown of the game. Cam Little on for the extra point with 1:23 to play in the half.
1: Got to give credit to that defense now. That takeaway led to that score.
0: Little kicks it up. The extra point is good. And with 1:23 to play in the first half, Jacksonville 13, Cincinnati 3. Back in a moment on Jaguars Radio.
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0: Time for the drive recap. Now it's presented by Target Zero. Let's get everyone home safely. The Jags went 18 yards in four plays after the terrific interception by Jordan Lewis. Trevor hit Brian Thomas Jr., Brian's first touchdown of the year, a seven-yard touchdown pass. And that made it 13-3 with 1:23 now to play in the half. Jeff, you talk about that middle eight a lot. Right now we're going to talk about the middle five. A minute left in the half, and then those first four of the second half. The Bengals get the ball to start the second half. Boy, the Jags would love to get a stop against Joe Burrow here.
1: Well, I mean, not necessarily just a stop. How about another takeaway? I mean, right now you get a takeaway, you might get some more points. And that last touchdown there, that's the 38th point off the seven takeaways that this football team has gotten this year. I mean, that's how you win games on the road. You take the ball away and then score points.
0: Myers and Taj Brooks. Taj Brooks back for the first time today. Cam Little kick it off. 13-3, Jags lead it. There's the kick. It is going to go to Myers, who's going to field it at the 2-yard line, to the 10, 15, 20-yard line. Runs to the middle of the field. He's got a little bit of room. That's too good of a return. He got it out to the 40-yard line. Now a flag comes in at the end of the return. Another flag has come in. He would have run it back to the 40, but that's going to come back. This one works against the Bengals.
2: Return, Olden, receiving team number 37, 10-yard penalty, first down.
0: Let's go to the sidelines with Bucky, Buck.
3: Guys, one of the concerns the Jags had coming in is how to defend Joe Burrow. They've done a really good job of playing soft zones, playing with great vision and great discipline. He's completed a lot of passes, but we haven't seen a lot of yards after catch. That's why this defense has been so effective stymieing him.
0: Bucky, thank you. That's going to wind up being a 20-yard net penalty, really, from where the ball would have been. It would have been at the 40-yard line. Now it's at the 20, so that's where the Bengals start. No timeouts. 1:15 for Joe Burrow to try and get the Bengals on the board here at the end of the half. Jags lead at 13-3. Burrow in a shotgun. Four-man front for Jacksonville. They rush four. He drops. Throws to the right side. That's caught by T. Higgins. He is tackled immediately at the 27. Remember, no timeouts left, so they're going to have to hurry here. Got it to the 27, a seven-yard gain on first down. 1 minute to play. We go under a minute to play here in Cincinnati in the first half. Shotgun for Burrow. Four-man front for the Jags. Dropping again is Burrow. Looking, fires this one deep downfield. That's caught by Higgins. And he did not get out of bounds. The clock continues to run. They say he's down inbounds at the 41. 14-yard gain to the 41-yard line. Their own 41. Clock turns. 37 seconds on a turning clock. First down, Bengals at their own 41-yard line. Burrow drops again. Four-man rush again. Fires in the middle of the field. Now a flag came in. He's going to get tackled around the 50-yard line. If that's holding, it's also a 10-second runoff. It stopped the clock with 22 seconds.

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0: is a designer, and you're on a collision course with the loudest show on the radio, The House of Hair. 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

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This is Bob from Tri Lakes, Indiana, and I've been listening to XKE since before Doc was starving for Genesis. Rock on, guys.

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0: And I've been coached for a long time, gritty, not pretty. Like, whatever it looks like, spot the ball again and keep playing. So, you know, penalties happen in the game. We have to clean that up ourselves. But if penalties happen, like, nothing to hang our head about. We get another opportunity to go out there and make the right play. I think offense did a good job of that. Defense did a good job of that, coming out, squashing the drive eventually. But we can be cleaner, like I said, and get off the field faster, extend drives even better.
1: Gritty, not pretty. Coach Mark Duffner, you said finish was your key when we did our if segment way back in the countdown to kickoff show before the game.
2: Yeah.
1: And that's exactly what happened.
2: Praise God they did. Let me say this to you. We felt like this was going to be a 60-minute game. They always, basically, always are. We talked about playing for four quarters, winning the fourth quarter, playing for 60 minutes. But against a team like Cincinnati right now that's got Joe Burrow at the command, you saw what happened. That went down to the very end. Our guys stood up, made plays. I like what Foyer just said. Preparation wins. He was aware of the play in the red zone, made it when we had to make it. Preparation wins. I'm big time high on him.
1: Jari and Jones, Foyer Aluakun, Rayon Lane all had seven tackles today. Aluakun steps to the top with the interception, which was huge in the red zone. And the Jaguars win it 22-17. We've got much more ahead here on Jaguars postgame. We'll come back to the Hyundai Studios after this on Jaguars Radio.
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0: win it in Cincinnati today. 22-17, moved to 3-1 on the season. We've talked a little bit about what that means from the locker room's perspective. How about the standings, Mike? What did this do today in conjunction with some other scores around the league?
1: Yeah, I mean, look, the AFC is shaping up after a month into the season that the Jags are right there in the mix at the top. You got the two undefeated teams remaining playing each other right now. The Raiders are up. Actually, I think Kansas City just tied at 7. But they're each 3-0. So barring a tie, one of those teams will be 4-0, and the other one will be in a tie with the Jags with a 3-1 record. No other undefeated teams. Cleveland is tied with Baltimore for the best record in the AFC North. You got a head-to-head against them. You got a head-to-head against Cincinnati. The Buffalo Bills lost to New England, so based on common opponents, you'd kind of be ahead of them. There's a long way to go on that kind of thing. But remember, last year, if the Jags had beaten Cincinnati, they would have been the number one seed in the AFC. So these games matter early on, Coach. You know, you come back and the playoff path would have been different. It would not have been the Buffalo Bills coming here. And the Jags would have been at home all throughout as far as they would have gone in the playoffs. So, I mean, look, this is a good one to get on the road. And there's a lot of things to clean up. When Joe Burrow can throw for 428 without Jamar Chase for over half the game, without T. Higgins for key stretches in the fourth quarter. But you get the win and you come home and you worry about correcting those mistakes with a 3-1 record.
2: Yeah, a lot easier to correct those mistakes when you come home with a win. There's no question about it. And again, you got to stack these wins up at every moment, at every turn of the season right now. We can't give any snaps, any games away. Everything's critical as you're building momentum to get, you know, finish the season and get in the playoffs.
0: Fred, you want to weigh in on this one?
3: No, I totally agree with Mike. I think it was a great recap. He hit it right on the head. That game was a big game, even more so, you know, to allow Jake Browning to come in the game and kind of do a number on you. That just made it that much bigger. But, again, just echoing Foyer, you got to enjoy this one. Like, it's football. You take your hits and you keep on coming back until you find a way to get it. And that is the sign of a good team when you're – sort of beaten up or you're battling through adversities. It does lead to frustrations. But if you can find a way to dig yourself out of these holes and win those games that you can look back on later and say, well, you know what? If we didn't win that one, if we didn't dig deep and win that one, we wouldn't be in this position. So, you know, it all matters at the end of the day. So, again, and I've echoed this or said it maybe four times in this since we've been in postgame. So much. Enjoy this win, guys. You have to enjoy it. The fans, I know they enjoy it. They don't care. On to the next one. And the next one will be across the pond. And looking forward to that one.
0: All right, let's go to the podium at Paycor Stadium where Trevor Lawrence is addressing the media.
4: I think there was 13 penalties. You guys came into the game with 15 overall. So just to be able to overcome.
5: Yeah, I mean, it was pretty insane, just the whole day, penalties, just all around. I think both teams, obviously, it was just, that was insane how many penalties were out there. So I think for us to be able to stay in it, stay poised, obviously there's penalties and stuff that we have to clean up and go and look at, and we got to be sharper. But for us to just keep playing the next play on both sides of the ball, I think it was a good example of that, and just stay in it and make the next play.
4: To see someone like Brian Thomas go come in there, get the touchdown, I know there's a bunch of narratives out there about him, but to see him kind of stay the course, what does it mean about him as a player?
5: Yeah, I think it's just, you know, for us, that's not something that we think about at all. And that guy comes to work every day. We continue to work. I think he's been awesome. Obviously, every game, every year, there's plays everybody wants back. I mean, there's a play that I think they'll probably ask me about at some point that I went back from today, missed the throw to Brenton. And, you know, so that's the case for everybody. And I think that for whatever reason, that's been a big topic of conversation. And I got so much faith in that guy, and he comes to work, and happy to see, obviously, him score. And I know there's so much more still that he brings to the table that we got to bring out of him. And, yeah, as quarterback, that's my job, and our job as an offense, and getting them involved. And there's so many things that he can do, and a lot of our guys are really different and bring a lot to the table. So excited just to get them more involved.
6: How satisfying is it, since it was a storyline coming in, that we never beat Cincinnati, but also you got your first win against Burrow, too?
5: Yeah. Felt good. I mean, obviously, we've had some. You look at all the different games we've played, and they all went about like today went, you know, but except for we were on the other end of it. So, just a big win for our team. Feels good to beat those guys, but just feels good because it was the next one, and we were able to get another win and keep it rolling and have to win a tough game, tough environment. Like I said, you know, it's a good win for us.
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0: All right, let's take a look at the stats from today's game. It's an Everbank stats check brought to you by Everbank. And Mike, when you look at the numbers today, let's start with the team numbers. The Jaguars, 323 yards of offense, 111 on the ground, 212 from the quarterback in the passing game. The big number, 13 penalties for 125 yards. Looking across the way at the Bengals, 437 yards of offense, 23 on the ground. Bottom five all time against the Jaguars, 414 from Joe Burrow, 11 penalties for 108 yards, plus two turnovers. And the Jaguars, it was time of possession, was almost dead even. So more offense by the Bengals, but the Jaguars, as they've done a lot this season, they've bent a little bit, but then they've taken the ball away, and they did it twice, and the Jaguars did that to great effect.
10: Jags won the most important offensive stat, which is points, today, 22-17. But Trevor Lawrence had an efficient day. He was 18-23 throwing the ball for those 227 with the one touchdown, average 9.9 yards per attempt, which is getting the ball downfield. Was sacked four times, had a passer rating of 122.3. Burrow on the other side needed to throw 54 times. He did complete 39 of them, though, for 428. A touchdown, those two interceptions, as we talked about. Jags able to sack Burrow twice. He had a passer rating of 86. Bajal Touton, 17 for 73. Chris Rodriguez, 6 for 35. Those 6 for 35, 12 more than Cincinnati managed altogether as a team. Chase Brown carried it 9 times for only 10 yards. I think he had 1 carry in the second half, but they kind of used the short passes to him. He was 11-11 on balls he was targeted on, catching for 71 yards. That was kind of the extension of the running game. But Brenton Strange, you talked about him in the pregame, Brian. He was big. 7 grabs, 98 yards. Trevor talked about missing him on that shot downfield. It could have put him well over 100 yards, and that could have sealed the game right there. Spread it around otherwise. 2 catches each for Josh Cameron, Bajal Newton, Brian Thomas Jr., 3 grabs for Jacoby Myers for 33. Parker Washington, only 1 catch on the day. He also had a run of 3 yards. So 10 yards out of your leading receiver, you still were able to go on the road and win. Defensively, Ray Lane had 8 total stops, including 6 solos. Jarian Jones, 7 solo tackles. Foye, 7 come.

0: combined, and three pass breakups for Jari and a couple of pass breakups for Travis Hunter as well. The interceptions coming from Jordan Lewis and Foye Oluokun, and Cam Little, perfect kicking today, including two from over 50 yards, 3 of 3 on his field goals, and provided 10 points.
1: 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We'll come back and get Fred and Mark to weigh in on those numbers, plus Jaguars Radio Network Player of the Game voting. All that is straight ahead after this timeout on Jaguars Radio.
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0: The Jaguars postgame is brought to you by GEHA, Government Employees Health Association, benefits for federal employees and retirees. Brian Sexton sitting next to Mike Dempsey and across the table from Mark Duffner and connecting with Fred Taylor via the magic of modern technology. Let's talk about Jaguars Radio Network Player of the Game voting here to start this segment. All of us get a vote.
1: Except for Fred.
0: And a half.
1: Yeah. Vote and a half. Absolutely.
0: Okay. So start us off. Mark Duffner.
2: Well, I'm going to have to lean. I think it's tight between Brenton Strange and Bashel Tootin, but I'm going to kind of go with Bashel Tootin. I just thought that, Pete, he had numerous hard runs, big runs for us, big plays. I was sure pulling for him to get that touchdown that he had that got called back by penalty, but I'm going to go with Bashel.
0: Mike Dempsey.
1: Bashel can blame his teammates who were busy holding or whatever he was doing for not getting my vote today, because he could have clearly been the runaway winner of this. I'm going with Brenton Strange, who you mentioned there. I mean, because he does impact the running game as well, and he was clearly the favorite target for Trevor Lawrence. No other player had more than four balls thrown their way. He had eight today, and Trevor missed him on what would have been the biggest play, but he still managed to bring in seven of his eight targets. He's the only one they didn't connect on for 95 yards. He was the major piece of the passing game
0: today. I thought so, too, especially in the second half. So he gets my vote. So now it's 2-1, and we send it to the greatest running back in Jaguars history, Fred Taylor, to weigh in on this. The tight end, the running back? Who you say?
3: You know what? I like to show the running back love, but I'm not going to go there. He did play a very solid game. Can't wait to see him go over 100. I do want to give love to Trevor Lawrence. 18 of 23, 227 yards passing, almost an 80-yard completion rate at a rating of 122. Pressured eight times, sacked four of those. So even in the face of the pressure, he still was able to complete a ton of passes and spread the ball around. But I'm going to agree with you guys, man, and give it to one of my favorite players on the team.

0: team in Brenton Strange simply because of what he brings to the table. He's very physical. He's a guy who catches the ball well. But what I'm most impressed by right here is looking at these stats. His yards after catch, 56 yards after catch on those seven receptions, 95 yards, man. It just shows how much, how hard he plays, how physical he is, and what he did do in the run game. So you have to be able to do everything on the field, and he does that. So I'll give him a nod and vote alongside you guys.
1: And so Brenton Strange is the Jaguars Radio Network Player of the Game in the Jaguars' 22-17 win in Cincinnati today. We'll take a break. When we return, we'll take a look at the UF Health Injury Report. 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

0: of this, you'll take it every day.
1: And welcome back to Jaguars Postgame, presented by GEHA. Brian, Mike, and Mark from the Hyundai Studios in Jacksonville. And from the Taylor Estate in South Florida, Fred Taylor joins us. How about an injury report brought to you by UF Health, the official healthcare partner of the Jacksonville Jaguars? Three guys I know for sure stepped out at one point. Eric Murray and Caleb Ransaw did not return. For Murray, it was ruled a concussion, and he did not come back. Ransaw left the game early with a knee, and he did not come back. Bashel Tootin, Fred, left the ball game, but he did come back, and we saw him. It looked like he was pointing to his left ankle when talking to the medical training staff.
2: Yeah, he was pointing to his ankle, but, you know, that was earlier in the game. He came back and had a scamper down what on television looked like the was the right sideline. Doesn't matter if you're at the game or at home. It's still right is right, right?
1: Right.
2: But he looked as fast as he had been running.

0: at all games. So I just think it's something minor.
1: So the Jaguars are going to have to look at that safety position, depending on if Eric Murray can clear the concussion protocol before they go to London.
2: Yeah, and look ahead to next week and look at what Philadelphia is dealing with on the injury report. Devontae Smith, hamstring injury, they're saying 2 to 3 weeks. That would take him out next week. Dallas Goedert didn't play today with a knee injury for the second straight week. I don't know what his availability will be, but Saquon Barkley left the game with a hamstring injury and never returned today. So you might be talking about the top two playmakers, maybe the top three for Jalen Hurts not being available for the Eagles next week.
1: Wow.
0: Yeah, oh my God, I want to add to that. I think I saw Tank Bigsby sort of limping out late in the game too, so that's also something to look at.
2: There you go.
1: That game is an early kickoff, a 9:30 kickoff local time from Tottenham Stadium in London next week. And then 2 weeks from today, the Jaguars will host the Houston Texans, who lost their fourth consecutive game to begin the season. Still a talented ball club. I wouldn't go too far down that road, but they are desperate.
3: Absolutely. But again, right now, this league, the way it's going, it's week to week. You see games like, again, we beat New England last week. New England comes back, beats Buffalo this week. Week to week, man, got to be at your best.
1: All right, let's take a break. We'll come back with one final segment. We'll preview a little bit more of next week and give you a thought or two to wrap up Jaguars postgame. And for those of you listening locally on 1010XL and 92.5 FM, hold on. The Scoreboard Show will take you straight up to 6 o'clock before we hand it off to Hacker and crew with the fifth quarter. Jags win. Big win in Cincy. And they are 3-1 after the 22-17 victory over Joe Burrow and the Cincinnati Bengals. And we're back after this on the Jaguars Radio Network.
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7: Well, the final segment of Jaguars postgame brought to you by GEHA, Government Employees Health Association. Jaguars, as we mentioned, they will leave Thursday and land Friday morning in London. They'll practice Friday. They'll have a walkthrough Saturday, and then they'll go to Tottenham and take on the Philadelphia Eagles, who lost today to the LA Rams. They led that game 20-10 late in the second half, but the Rams came back, Duff, and won 24-20.
8: Yeah, and really what... taking a deep dive into Philadelphia, looking at them already, studying them a little bit, they've really struggled offensively in the second half of games. Today, no points. And as we get into that more this week, you'll see why. But they're struggling right now, especially on offense in the second half.
7: Thought on the AFC South, Fred. The Colts won today. Washington had their quarterback knocked out of the bowl game. Mariota went to the sidelines. They were already without Jaden Daniels. They really couldn't do anything from that point forward. Colts did just enough to win 30-17. And as we mentioned, the Texans and the Titans both 0-4. So the Jaguars have a one-game lead on the suddenly 2-2 Colts at the corner pole, or at the quarter pole, pardon me.
9: Yeah, I think what's most important, Brian, is just to get those wins. For the Colts to start 0-2, then to come, you know, to play these last two and find a way to win the game. That's what the NFL is about. No one's going to look at the record at the end of the season and say, well, it should have been this or it should have been that. You are what you are at whatever point in the season that is. And bottom line is, find a way to win, pretty, ugly, does not matter whatsoever. Get the wins, and eventually these teams are going to have to cross paths and try and do the same. So... the Jags, again, enjoy it. Found a way to win an ugly game by way of penalties. Very much better team than they showed today, but they got to continue to show that. But most importantly, they're doing a good job of fighting through it all with whoever's out there on the field.
7: Going out on a limb on Victory Monday, you'll be talking about penalties.
10: Oh, no doubt. We'll be talking about a lot of things. Giving up 400 plus passing yards when Jamar Chase was in the medical tent, you know, for the majority of that. But look, again, like Freddie said, like Coach has said, you win the football game, and you can make excuses. We thought Indy didn't look good today. They're going home a winner, coming back from London 2-2, and they're feeling great about themselves right now. So the Jags have a great opportunity to really set themselves apart over the next couple of weeks.
7: All right. For Mike Dempsey and for Mark Duffner and for Fred Taylor, I'll see you in London next week. I'm not staying at the same ritzy place you are, but I'll see you at Tottenham. I'll call you.
9: My place is not ritzy or fancy. It's just a regular hotel.
7: Wherever you are, Fred, is the place to be. And we appreciate you being with us here this afternoon. Our best to your family. See you in London next week.
9: All right, guys. See you in a bit.
7: Jaguars win it 22-17 in Cincinnati. Jaguars Radio Network.
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7: Oh my God!
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2: 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Justin! Look at us, we're over here!
4: 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OMG! He just looked, I love you, Justin! I love you!
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0: Isn't this fun, Dad?
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0: 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Justin! Look at us, we're over here!
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